0: today. When I'm trying to cook a birthday dinner, right, for my wife, and you know, manage everything else, and also
1: are you
0: trying
1: able to watch football on the wife's birthday? What does that look like?
0: Yeah, because she is. Are you kidding me? Yeah, no. She every TV in the house is on the NFL. Absolutely.
1: Because I had to be strategic. My 2-year-old's birthday was on Saturday. That's why I took off from college football campus tour. I did not go to Penn State with the crew. I went to Disney instead for the 2-year-old's birthday. I had to be strategic about my 2-year-old's birthday so that I could still watch the Gators game without being, you know, a bad mom, because maybe that's not the most fun experience for a 2-year-old. So we did both. We did the Disney, and then we mixed in the Gators game with a poolside bar. I made it all work.
0: Yeah, mine's easier than yours because my wife is a diehard. She is a football fanatic. So that's the easy part. How did you manage a 2-year-old while watching college ball at Disney?
1: Well, we have a huge advantage working for ESPN, a monster advantage working for ESPN. So we are not paying Disney prices to get into Disney theme parks. It's a very important component of this story, because if you did, then there's no chance that you're only spending.
0: Renee nods his head.
1: Yeah, like, I mean, it's one of the biggest perks about working for this company. So I'm not, otherwise I wouldn't be just spending a few hours at Disney if I had paid astronomical prices to get in there. But because I did not, it does give me the luxury of I can go to the park with my youngest. We hit the, it's a small world. We know, we do a couple things. We do the Monsters, Inc., whatever movie ride thing. We do some things with the 2-year-old. We do a character meal. He meets his Tigger, you know, and Winnie the Pooh. And then we bounce. And then we're outcha. And my mother-in-law stayed. She drew the short straw, apparently. She stayed with my oldest. Because, of course, my oldest, my 7-year-old, wants to then be at Disney for the next 12 hours.
0: Let's and go so she on did Space that. Mountain. Let's go do the Tower of Terror.
1: 100%. Right? They're doing Thunder Mountain. They're doing all the things. And by then, I'm sitting at the poolside bar watching the Gators game.
0: Well done. Well, by the way,
1: that,
0: Gators,
1: ladies and gentlemen,
0: I told you. I told you last week, they're different. Watch it. I mean, they are. John Summerall, we'll touch on this also a little bit more in depth, but my gosh, man.
1: That's my coach.
0: He's got those dudes, and you wanted Lane Kiffin.
1: That's, well,
0: and you wanted Lane Kiffin.
1: Listen, I thank God for unanswered prayers, like Garth Brooks once said, and I think that we might be at that point. Maybe the best thing that happened
0: That's
1: to us
0: a good line.
1: Was not getting Lane Kiffin. We'll find out. Listen, Lane still might do great there at LSU, but man, I am very happy with who we landed so far at head coach in Florida. 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Coming up here on Amber and Ian, did the Giants solve all their quarterback problems? A big trade today in the NFL. 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

0: easily argue that he's a bust. I mean, he's a number one overall pick who is not even a very good or viable backup quarterback. And here we are talking about how fun he is. He's like the only number one overall pick bust in NFL history who's likable.
1: Who's a blast to be around, and who's still in the league, right, getting a paycheck while getting paid by other people. So, look, I pull for Jameis, but in my opinion, I think J.J. McCarthy will be the starting quarterback for the Giants in 2 to 3 weeks.
0: The Chicago Bears are on the board in Monday Night Football. You want to give us an update what you're seeing there, Ian?
1: 8:47 to go in the first. It's 6-0 right now. Bears on a long drive. Case Keenum, 5 of 6, 45 yards, and a touchdown pass. But it was a, look, let's be honest, shovel pass, right?
0: Bam. It counts.
1: Yeah, it does. It does. But a very steady drive. And, okay, you know, like I mentioned earlier, get Case Keenum some easy completions, and they did. Just a hitch to the, you know, to the right flat, a screen to the left, and then next thing you know, they're in the end zone. The extra point is good. 7-0 right now. Bears over Eagles.
0: I mean, he's 5 of 6, like you said, 45 yards.
1: Get him some easy ones.
0: That's all you need from the 38-year-old.
2: It's pretty good for an old man, right?
0: That's pretty good for an old man.
1: For a geriatric. There.
0: For a geriatric, like people are making him sound like at 38 years old. Case Keenum, backup quarterbacks right now are having a moment. So we'll see what ends up happening here with the Chicago Bears. They certainly did not want to have Case Keenum starting in this game, but here they are up early on the Philadelphia Eagles. We'll keep you updated on all the Monday Night Football action. You can watch that game, of course, on ESPN, but you are going to keep your radio on. You turn down the volume on the broadcast. You can watch it. You still listen to us. Bada bing, bada boom. You're welcome. Coming up next here on Amber and Ian, it's time for the playoffs in Major League Baseball. We're going to bring in an expert right here on ESPN Radio.
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7: Here's a look at your weatherology forecast. Lows of aloft around 48 tonight under clear skies, southeasterly winds around 5 miles per hour. Daytime highs approaching 74. Tomorrow, sunshine mixed with clouds at times. Slight chance of rain showers. Tomorrow night, lows of aloft around 59. Mainly cloudy skies expected. I'm meteorologist Jennifer Wojcicki on 1430 ESPN Beaver Dam. Currently 63.
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0: and get in the playoffs. So I think the Phillies are going to struggle without Arias, and I think Chris Sale is able to stop those left-handed hitters.
1: What about Cubbies and Padres? What do you see?
0: But here's my thing, man. Like, I've been thinking about this all day. I got the Padres on this. Why? They're at home. And I think just with Jackson Merrill, Tatis Jr., Xander Bogaerts, Manny Ramirez, the Padres are eighth in pitching. I just think this is one of those times where you're going to play away against a team that's got some players that have been in it before, got a solid pitching staff, and that guy out of the bullpen is going to be tough. So I got the Padres winning this series.
2: 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You're not going to want to miss it. Mo might have wanted to miss what happened to the Cowboys in Rio.
1: Oh.
2: I mean, Mo, I've got to ask you. I mean, 7 seconds is too long for those Ravens and Lamar Jackson.
0: Listen to me. I'm happy today.
2: Okay.
0: And I'm thinking about the Cowboys on the coach level. We did some things. We stopped the run when we had to stop the run. I think we haven't done that in 5 years. They battled back. We get a penalty with second and goal with a timeout, which forces us in the position to have to throw the ball. We could have done a few different things. To me, that penalty changed the game. Now,
1: we hear you beating your desk.
0: I was on my, I've been riding a bicycle and trying to stay in shape. I was on my bicycle ride. I almost ran off the road and got hit by a car when we got that penalty. Listen, and did anybody say kicking the bill? Everybody's a fifth quarter quarterback. Anybody think that coming back in with 7 seconds, we're going to let him throw a ball down to the damn whatever it was, and this guy walks up and hit a 57-yard field goal and loses?
1: Mo,
0: and
1: you shouldn't have kicked
0: game.
1: It out of the damn end zone.
0: I know that they're saying squib kick, they're saying all these things, but to me, we don't get that false start, we win the game. That's how I feel about it. They need to look back and look at those things, but I thought they did a lot of good things in the game that they can work on. I told you, Ian, game four is the real decision maker. Guys are teams are going to start playing and being what they are. They need to win this next game and get going.
1: I'm going up there on Wednesday, so I'll let you know what some of the players are saying. Just
0: go in the locker room and smack Dak Prescott on the back of the head and tell him, I said, we got to get it together. Let's go.
1: I think I'll avoid the slapping the back of the head of the starting quarterback, deliver the message.
0: Yeah.
1: There you go.
0: Deliver the message to them all. I'm looking and I'm pulling for them.
2: Gently pet his head.
1: You're
2: How
1: the
2: about
1: best.
2: That? So the Ravens did beat the Cowboys 34-31 in Rio in the last 7 seconds of the game. If you missed it, Mo Vaughn, he can do it all, not just baseball. He can do it with football as well. Mo, we appreciate it. Thanks.
0: All right, have a good week. See you next time.
2: I don't think they could have squib kicked under the new rule, right, because of the neutral zone.
1: No,
2: the field.
1: But you just kick it because they were averaging, 13, 14 yards of return already. Normal kickoff.
2: It's not like
1: they,
2: out the back
1: they don't
2: of the
1: have
2: end
1: your
2: zone.
1: Guy back there in Kevontae Turpin, right? So you just kick it. I've talked
2: Let
1: to several coaches today about this, and it's you're going to run a minimum of 5 seconds off the clock.
2: Right, with them returning it.
1: That leaves two. And you're not going to be nearly, nowhere close to being around the 35-yard line.
2: Yeah.
1: It ain't going to happen.
2: Which is what automatically happens when you kick it out of the back of the end zone.
1: So it was a very head-scratching decision by a lot of people around the league.
2: Listen, they changed that rule in part because they wanted more excitement at the end of the game,
1: right?
2: They want more kickoff returns, and then they want more excitement, and they got more excitement. They didn't get the return. They didn't need the return. They got a hell of a lot more excitement by putting that ball right there on that 35. Coming up next here on ESPN Radio, what were some of the top moments from NFL Sunday? That was certainly one of them. We'll get into some more right here on Amber and Ian.
3: 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Man, so much went down in college football. Josh Pate will join us on Tuesday's show, as will Sylvester Stallone. 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
1: Bears lead the Eagles right now in Chicago, 7-0, and Tank Bigsby, for the running back for the Eagles, just fumbled inside their own 15-yard line. It might actually be on the right around the 12-yard line. Bucko 4 to go in the first quarter. Bears first and 10 with Amber Wilson on me and Fitzsimmons. You're on ESPN Radio. Amber, we got a ball game.
2: We got a ball game. So we'll continue to keep you updated on the live action throughout the evening here on ESPN Radio. Boy, did we have some live action yesterday all across the NFL. A record day in terms of how close so many of these games were. So let's get to it. Let's start with the first.
11: Number one. Here we go, third down. Browns can get a first down just inside the five. Watson has the snap. Watson looks left. Deshaun up in the pocket. Deshaun throws. End zone touchdown! Harold Bannon! Second of an A! And the Browns take the lead with a minute 48 to go!
2: So our first big moment from yesterday, Deshaun Watson leads the Cleveland Browns to a win over the Carolina Panthers 21-8.

0: Sorry, Rams fans.
1: But Bo Nix, man, he loves a fourth quarter. That dude is a different quarterback in the fourth quarter. Bo Nix now has 11 fourth quarter comeback wins as a starting quarterback in the National Football League. That is the third most by any quarterback in his first three seasons since 1950. That dude is Mr. Fourth Quarter. Let's move it along to another moment.
2: Number four.
3: Because this is third and goal from just inside the five.
4: Correct.
3: End zone to our left. Can they get Brock Bowers his first touchdown of the year? He is slot left.
4: Raiders call timeout.
3: Play clock at three. Down to two. They get the snap. Cousins looking left. Fires left. Caught Bowers at the goal line. Spins forward. Got a touchdown. Brock Bowers, his first touchdown of the year. He is back, baby. And the Raiders cap off the masses pick. Go for six. 34-27 with 6:22 to go.
0: What a
1: Raiders
0: call.
1: Nation Radio, great call there on 9:20 a.m. The Raiders are undefeated, Ian Fitzsimmons.
0: Say that again.
1: The Raiders are undefeated. They are 3-0 on the season.
0: You like that?
1: It's bizarre.
0: Just to go Kirk Cousins. You like that?
1: You think Kirk Cousins is about to get another $200 million contract? He's about to do it again.
0: Oh, mercy.
1: Oh, man. Coming up next here on Amber and Ian, a former general manager will give us his thoughts on the J.J. McCarthy trade that broke today in the NFL.
5: 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It's Q Myers from Game Night here on ESPN Radio. Coming up on the show tonight, J.J. McCarthy has a new home with the New York Football Giants. 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
11: 0-1 pitch. Ground ball towards third over the leaping Urshela and into left field, a base hit. Scoring from third, Perkins. Right behind him comes Terang, and it's a two-run double. It went into the corner on that chopper. And William Contreras standing up to second base. McGill kicks, delivers, swing and a miss. He struck him out. And Trevor McGill strikes out the side in Schwarber, Realmuto, and Bohm.
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0: kind of tough test for them. So when you compare their resume to a team like Mississippi State or a team like Florida, who's now beat Auburn on the road and beat Ole Miss at home, it's hard to make the argument. And it's so obvious when we look at these things, Ian, that it's just the media having such a bias for their preseason rankings and for where they thought these teams were. And they're really slow to come around. Now, I'm not going to hammer them for the Gators because they did jump the Gators up 13 spots or something wild. But when it comes to Mississippi State, I think that's the only reason that Mississippi State is out of the top 10 is just simply their Mississippi State and nobody saw them coming. That's it.
1: You put Notre Dame's logo on Mississippi State's helmet?
0: Oh, yeah. They might be the number two team in the country at that point.
1: Absolutely.
0: That's 100%. No, and this Kamario Taylor kid from Mississippi State, that dude's going to be in New York at the Heisman ceremony. I mean, he is that kind of unbelievable. There's some other things to talk about here. First of all, with the AP voting, one voter left Miami completely off his ballot. Now, I guess it's admitted that that was a mistake, but that's the kind of stuff that happens here. Miami, who's...
1: How is that a mistake?
0: I don't know. I don't know how that happens. I have no idea. Duke's not ranked in the AP poll. They are ranked in the coaches poll because the coaches know a little bit more. Not ranked in
1: the
0: AP
1: SIDs,
0: poll.
1: A
0: defending conference champ. I mean, it's unheard. Wake Forest not being ranked at this point. You could have a problem with if you're a Wake Forest fan. Plenty more coming up. Lots more of college football to dive into.
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8: Here's a look at your weatherology forecast. Lows dip down to about 48 tonight under mainly clear skies, southeasterly winds around 5 miles per hour. Daytime highs approaching 74. Tomorrow, sunshine mixed with clouds at times. Mainly cloudy skies expected. Tomorrow night, slight chance of rain showers. Lows level off around 59. I'm meteorologist Jennifer Wojcicki on 1430 ESPN Beaver Dam. Right now, it's 62 degrees.
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0: and here, take this one if that one's not big enough, right?
1: Well, I mean, the problem just is also
0: beating the ever-loving hell out of me for not being grateful for going to Disney World.
1: But the two-year-old gets upset, and we don't want to upset the two-year-old. But so it's like, what do you do?
0: That's a lesson to the two-year-old. Take note. Don't screw up like that kid, like the seven-year-old.
1: It was the 1980s again. Anyways, he doesn't have TV. So, in turn, he is now coming in during mommy's radio shows and trying to have conversations with her because he's bored.
0: We could do 4 hours on this right now with phone lines open. I promise you.
1: The highs and lows of parenting. Coming up next here, game night with Q Myers and Emmett Godin. They'll have some thoughts on parenting and keep
0: kids.
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2: 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It's Q Myers from Game Night here on ESPN Radio. Coming up on the show tonight, J.J. McCarthy has a new home with the New York Football Giants. 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
11: And the pitch. 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Sprinting, lunging, diving. 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He saved 2 runs with an incredible catch.
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0: In the NFL, the New York Giants have acquired quarterback J.J. McCarthy from the Minnesota Vikings. New York sent a 2027 fifth-round pick to Minnesota for McCarthy, who was selected 10th overall in 2024. McCarthy has been the Vikings' third-string quarterback behind Kyler Murray and Carson Wentz. Giants coach John Harbaugh says Jameis Winston will remain the team starter. In Tampa, Baker Mayfield is expected to miss at least 3 weeks with a dislocated thumb on his throwing hand. An MRI showed no additional damage.

0: Looking forward to seeing where we go, and we'll build around, you know, as we go, too, we'll get a chance to build around Jameis' strengths, all that kind of stuff. So I feel good about it.
1: Yeah, I mean, you want to ring the bell on him?
2: Yeah, man. Look, I get trying to encourage your guys, but he said Jameis did everything. Jameis threw for 118 yards.
1: Yeah.
2: On 22 attempts, 14 for 22, 118 yards, got sacked three times, had a QBR of 27.9. Jameis now is a meme. Jameis now is a laugh track. He's, you know what I mean? Like you said, keep the locker room light. But that's not what they paid him for. They paid him to go in there and be a top flight, you know, backup quarterback. And even when Jackson Dart went down, I remember saying on this fine program that we call Game Night here on ESPN Radio and the all-new ESPN app, he looked very unprepared to play ball. And that's not what you want from your backup quarterback, especially a guy who's a veteran.
1: Yeah, so I agree with you against the Rams. They actually paid him to win games if Jackson Dart was out. They didn't pay him for it to be pretty. Like, you don't pay backup quarterbacks to win.
2: True.
1: Pretty. You know, you just, hey, you need to get the job done however it goes. And at least he did that. It was ugly. I'm with you. And I know Jameis is not going to consistently light up the scoreboard. They play the Cardinals next week. And yeah. I think they could get that dub with Jameis.
2: Yeah, we'll see. We'll see what happens. They did get the win, though, 12-7 over the Tennessee Titans, and at the same time decided that they were going to go make a trade for J.J. McCarthy, giving up a fifth-round pick. He's Emmett Golden. I'm Q Myers. Some action from college football. Saw some big-time performances. We highlight them next on ESPN Radio on the all-new ESPN app.
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0: Great stuff.
1: He was cool.
2: He sounded like a linebacker. You know what I'm saying? That's what I love.
1: But also sounds like, you know, kind of almost like an old soul, like understands, has a lot of understanding to, you know, just everything. The team concept. I mean, he brings up the wrestling concept. Like, he had a lot in behind, you know what I mean, behind the whole performance and the way that his team came back after being down 17. And, you know, they're trying to figure it out and stay in the moment and allow the offense to get up to speed. Like, that, I thought that was really cool, man. Really cool.
2: Yeah, he gets it. You know what I'm saying? You could just tell he gets it. And it doesn't happen for everybody at a young age, you know, but you could tell Mason right there completely understands the task at hand.
1: And see, now that's a player and a program that we can all adopt here on game night and say, okay, friend of the program, right? That's how we come together on one like that.
2: Yeah,
1: he's
2: could.
1: Emmett Golden. I'm Q Myers. The Bucks, they're 0-3 without Baker. That's next.
3: The traditions. The rivalries.
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9: Here's a look at your weatherology forecast. Lows dip down to about 48 tonight under mainly clear skies, southeasterly winds around 5 miles per hour. Daytime highs approaching 74. Tomorrow, sunshine mixed with clouds at times. Mainly cloudy skies expected. Tomorrow night, slight chance of rain showers. Lows level off around 59. I'm meteorologist Jennifer Wojcicki on 1430 ESPN Beaver Dam. Right now, 60.
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12: Cruise to first in time, and the ball game is over. For the third straight year, the Padres are postseason bound.
13: We have a group that's been here quite a bit now for a few years, so it's definitely going to help us. But, you know, to me, it's just do what we've been doing. Nothing changes. It's a baseball game. We got to go out there and get 27 outs and hopefully be the last team standing.
12: Pitch to Manny in the air to right field. This one going to go! Three-run homer! Manny Machado the other way to the Petco porch, and the Padres are back ahead.
14: I think we're firing on all cylinders. The last 2 months, the offense has possibly been the best in baseball. We've really come together as a starting rotation, and the bullpen is obviously a strong piece. When you look at us, we don't really have many weaknesses.
15: The 2-2. Bounce back to the mound. Cubs are going to do it. Out number three. The Cubs are in the playoffs.
16: I think October's pretty cool because anything can happen, and there's elements of you don't want to treat it like anything bigger than it is, but you also want to appreciate how cool and special this is.
12: Swing and a ball drill, right center field. That one back, and that one is gone. Pete Crow Armstrong is second of the night.
16: I would just say that I'm looking forward to playing a really good ball club, and you know, getting another crack at them, and starting this playoffs off on a high note.
17: 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Alongside Emmett Golden, I'm Q Myers. It's game night here on ESPN Radio.

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1: Tuesday's Rich Eisen Show is outstanding, if I may say so myself. 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
3: In the NFL, the New York Giants have acquired quarterback J.J. McCarthy from the Minnesota Vikings. New York sent the 2027 fifth-round pick to Minnesota for J.J., who was selected with the 10th overall pick in the 2024 draft. McCarthy has been the Vikings' third-string quarterback behind Kyler Murray and Carson Wentz. Giants head coach John Harbaugh says Jameis Winston will remain the team's starter. In Tampa Bay, Baker Mayfield is expected to miss at least 3 weeks with a dislocated thumb on his throwing hand. The MRI showed no additional damage. However, he still needs to regain the ability to grip the football. And the Yankees are weighing whether slugger Aaron Judge will be available for their wild card series against the Boston Red Sox or not. Judge took BP on Monday for the first time since suffering a right calf strain on September 16th. The Yankees are expected to make a decision on their postseason roster shortly before Tuesday's first pitch. Let's take a look at Monday Night Football. Right now, the Bears lead the Eagles 27-7 with 6:26 left in the fourth quarter. Case Keenum tonight, 20.

0: should have ever been in the position they were in.
1: No, they shouldn't have. And who would have thunk it? A team that a lot of folks said they could go undefeated. They're 1-2 in three games.
0: That just shows you that it's so hard to win the NFL. And when you put together a super team, it doesn't necessarily always work out to be a super team. Denver 30, the Rams 26.
2: Play a game. Offense.
0: I think I got it off just like the Eagles got off that tush push right before halftime.
1: Yeah, I don't know. Tara just said four penalties for 20 yards. Is that us or was that the game?
0: No, that was you. You got four penalties for 20 yards.
1: I got one.
0: Yeah, you got three.
1: All right, yeah. I got one. You got three.
0: You got three.
1: I didn't get three. No.
0: Man, come on.
1: What happened to the one? I'm going to get it. I might as well celebrate. Now you.
0: That was the one I got.
1: Oh, okay. Well, I don't know who got the other two.
0: That would be you. He's Evan Colton. I'm Q Myers. That was our hurry-up offense. We got four penalties for 20 yards. That's probably mostly on me. That happens, but it's all good. Speaking of penalties, man, the Eagles, they played like they were having penalties and losing all kind of yards. Man, the Chicago Bears had their way with them. Monday Night Football will react to the 27-7 victory. The Bears over the Eagles will do that next here on Game Night on ESPN Radio on the all-new ESPN app.
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0: body right, student body, whatever the case may be, whatever they wanted to do, it looked like Saquon was able to do. 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
6: Here's a look at your weatherology forecast. Lows dip down to about 48 tonight under mainly clear skies, southeasterly winds around 5 miles per hour. Daytime highs approaching 74. Tomorrow, sunshine mixed with clouds at times. Mainly cloudy skies expected. Tomorrow night, slight chance of rain showers. Lows level off around 59. I'm meteorologist Jennifer Wojcicki on 1430 ESPN Beaver Dam. Currently 58.
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14: In the NFL, the New York Giants have acquired quarterback J.J. McCarthy from the Minnesota Vikings. New York sent a 2027 fifth-round pick to Minnesota for McCarthy, who was selected 10th overall in 2024 and had been the Vikings' third-string quarterback behind Kyler Murray and Carson Wentz. Giants coach John Harbaugh says Jameis Winston will remain the team's starter. In Tampa Bay, Baker Mayfield is expected to miss at least 3 weeks. I should say, with a dislocated thumb on his throwing hand. The MRI showed no additional damage to Mayfield's right thumb. However, he still needs to regain the ability to grip the football. Let's take a look at Monday Night Football, where the Bears pull the upset. They win 27-7 over the Philadelphia Eagles. Case Keenum tonight, 24-34, 247 yards, 2 touchdowns. He ran for another to lead the Bears to victory.

0: you know, he's going to take the hit on that one. And that's what you do as head coach. And I think going forward, you know, when you got to make so many decisions as a head coach, and, you know, when on offense, defense, clock management, and look, I know I went through it too. And I think a lot of guys now, what they do is they get a guy that's in the box. You get a coach that's in the box, and that's all he does. And you know what else you do too? When you see situations, what I used to do, when you see situations like this that happen to coaches and teams, you take all these situations during the course of a year, and the next season, you collect them. And you go through them as a staff, and then you actually practice these situations. Say, hey, look, if we were in this situation, this is how we would handle it. So you kind of, you draw on it. You know, errors of other coaches and decisions you made, you look at it on the offseason and you practice these things as a team. Say, man, if this could have happened to us, what would we have done, right? And so you make your team aware, and it makes you a better football team, a smarter football team, and that's what you try to do.
1: Well, the Ravens needed about 10 things to go right for them to have an opportunity to win that game. And all 10 of them, Coach, went right for them. Like, everything. Yeah. It was wild to me. But there you go. That's why they play the game, right? That's why they play the game. Coach, fantastic stuff as always. Thanks so much for giving us a few minutes of your time. We appreciate you here on Game Night.
0: My pleasure, man. Thank you.
1: Coach Herm Edwards right there, ESPN NFL analyst, and stops by every single Monday following Monday Night Football. Always appreciate the efforts and the time of one coach, Herm Edwards. He's Emmett Golden. I'm Q Myers. It's Game Night here on ESPN Radio. Coach to coach, what does the Bears coach think about the victory and the job that Case Keenum did stepping in relief of Caleb Williams? That's next here on Game Night on ESPN Radio on the all-new ESPN app.
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10: In the NFL, the New York Giants have acquired quarterback J.J. McCarthy from the Minnesota Vikings. New York sent a 2027 fifth-round pick to Minnesota for McCarthy, who was selected 10th overall in 2024. McCarthy led the Vikings, or had been, I should say, the Vikings' third-string quarterback behind Kyler Murray and Carson Wentz. Giants coach John Harbaugh says Jameis Winston will remain the team's starter. In Tampa Bay, Baker Mayfield is expected to miss at least 3 weeks with a dislocated thumb on his throwing hand. The MRI showed no additional damage to Mayfield's right thumb. However, he still needs to regain the ability to grip the football. And in New York, the Jets got some relatively good news on running back Breece Hall. Hall's considered week to week with a quadricep injury after an MRI showed that he avoided a long-term injury. He is unlikely to play on Sunday against the Chicago Bears, though. Speaking of the Chicago Bears, they played the Philadelphia Eagles on Monday Night Football. They got the 27-7 victory at home tonight. Case Keenum, 24-34, 247 yards passing, two touchdowns, also rushed for another. We'll continue post-game coverage of Monday Night Football straight ahead on Game Night with Q Myers and me, Emmett Golden.
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1: Here's a look at your weatherology forecast. Lows dip down to about 48 tonight under mainly clear skies, southeasterly winds around 5 miles per hour. Daytime highs approaching 74. Tomorrow, sunshine mixed with clouds at times. Mainly cloudy skies expected. Tomorrow night, slight chance of rain showers. Lows level off around 59. I'm meteorologist Jennifer Wojcicki on 1430 ESPN Beaver Dam. Currently, it's 57 degrees.
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0: I'm not saying I'm having that conversation or you're having that conversation, mm-hmm. but that conversation will be had about Jalen Hurts and how good he really is there in the city of brotherly love.
1: Yeah, and he's already a guy that people overlook, and that even people go like, yeah, I know he's won the Super Bowl and was a Super Bowl MVP and took his team to another Super Bowl, but he's the 15th best quarterback in the end. So he's already dealing with that. It's almost like people are just looking for a reason. Tonight he gave him a reason.
0: No, they're definitely looking for it. He's the king of the yeah buts, and not from him, but from everyone else out there. Right. Well, Jalen Hurts is a winner. Yeah, but Jalen Hurts is, you know, won a Super Bowl MVP. Yeah, but, you know, it's a defense. It's everything else but him, according to the outside noise. Again, like I said, I'm not having that conversation. I just know that one, where he plays, two, the way that his performance looked tonight, as he said, it's not up to his standard. And then losing, obviously, to Case Keenum and the Bears and the way that they did. It's a collective as a team, but a lot of fingers can be pointed back at Jalen Hurts. Like, that's the inevitable. You know that that's bound to happen.
1: Yeah, I liked every team and every city has a fall guy where if something goes wrong, oh, it's that guy's fault. Like, no matter what. And I feel like that's in Philly, for at least as far as the Eagles are concerned, Jalen Hurts is their fall guy.
0: He will be getting his Lee Majors on for sure as the fall guy there in Philadelphia. That's an old head reference right there, friend.
1: Yes, it is. If you know, you know.
0: Exactly. Yeah. Exactly. He's Emmett Golden. I'm Q Myers. MLB postseason. It gets underway on Tuesday. And, of course, you can hear every pitch right here on ESPN Radio. We preview that next here on Game Night on ESPN Radio, the all-new ESPN app, SiriusXM Channel 80, and tune in.
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7: 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Can he get the first down? 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
8: 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McCarthy. Think he's a strong young quarterback.
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11: 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NFL in the spotlight for Monday. Eagles with a chance to stay in the undefeated group. But a funny thing happened on the way to 3-0.
6: Eagles at Bears.
11: Philly in Chicago facing a Bears team that was without its starting quarterback in Caleb Williams and without backup Dyson Bagent. That put the Bears offense in the hands of third-string veteran Case Keenum. Chicago with the ball first. He immediately leads the offense on an 11-play drive over 6 minutes.
12: Six-minute drive. Four different receivers have caught the ball. Third and two at the 8-yard line. Two receivers left. There's the toss up front on the pitch to Burden, who's fighting and fighting inside the 5. Can he get the first down? Heck no. He got the touchdown. The scrum pushed him right into the end zone. Touchdown, Burden. Touchdown, Bears.
11: Chicago leading 7-0 after the first quarter, 10-7 at the half. In the third, Bears with a field goal on their first possession. Then on their second possession of the half.
12: To the 41, Keenum in the second half, 6 of 7 throwing the ball. Swift back in the field. He's a lone back. In motion right, Burden picked up by Cooper DeJean. Here's the snap and a throw by Keenum. Over the middle, wide open. Raymond 20, 15-10, running away from the pack to the end zone. Touchdown! Touchdown, Bears! Khalif Raymond from Case Keenum, 41.

0: for.
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6: 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Four World Series, four Wild Card Series getting underway with Game 1 today. Heading towards the World Series. National League will sandwich the two American League Series, 8 o'clock Eastern. Red Sox Yankees, Cam Schlittler getting the start for New York.
7: Yeah, I mean, again, it's natural adrenaline. I expect it to be loud. It's going to be an electric experience. So, again, just treat it like any other game. Go ahead. Do what I need to do in between starts and take it from there.
6: There's that one and three others today to the guys at PTI.
8: Which is the most intriguing matchup of baseball's first round?
9: Atlanta, Philly. Philly at Atlanta. That's a series.
8: Mm-hmm.
9: Either one of them could win that. Neither one of them could beat the Dodgers. Either one of them could beat Milwaukee. They can.
8: Okay.
9: Either one of them.
8: Yeah, it's a better league.
9: And you know what? The history of it. I hate these two franchises. I really don't because I like watching them. I just don't want to admit it to you. Boston at New York.
8: Of course.
9: Starting at Yankee Stadium.
8: Of course.
9: The history of, I don't have a horse in the race. I don't care about their pitching matchups. It's just, it's the Red Sox and the Yankees, and I can revel in that. So those are the two series. Don't tell me about the White Sox and the Astros redux from 2005 World Series. I don't care about it. Most of those series, I don't care about those two. I do.
8: So this is, makes me very happy because the winner in this is I-95.
9: I knew you were I-95.
8: Which makes you crazy because you hate I-95.
9: I do.
8: The fact of the matter is that the greatest playoff series of all time in baseball was the Yankees and the Red Sox. It's the only time in baseball that

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5: Pitch to Burden, is fighting and fighting inside the five. 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Heck no! He got the touchdown!
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6: 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Think he's a strong young quarterback.
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9: Starting to be able to tell what teams are 3 weeks in. 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NFL in the spotlight for Monday. Eagles with a chance to stay in the undefeated group. But a funny thing happened on the way to 3-0.
4: Eagles at Bears.
9: Philly in Chicago facing a Bears team that was without its starting quarterback in Caleb Williams and without backup Dyson Bagent. That put the Bears offense in the hands of third-string veteran Case Keenum. Chicago with the ball first. He immediately leads the offense on an 11-play drive over 6 minutes.
10: Six-minute drive, four different receivers have caught the ball, third and two at the 8-yard line. Two receivers left. There's the toss up front on the pitch to Burden, who's fighting and fighting inside the five. Can he get the first down? Heck no! He got the touchdown! The scrum pushed him right into the end zone! Touchdown, Burden! Touchdown, Bears!
9: Chicago leading 7-0 after the first quarter, 10-7 at the half. In the third, Bears with a field goal on their first possession. Then on their second possession of the half.
10: To the 41, Keenum in the second half, 6 of 7 throwing the ball. Swift back in the field. He's a lone back. In motion right, Burden picked up by Cooper DeJean. Here's the snap and a throw by Keenum. Over the middle, wide open. Raymond 20, 15-10, running away from the pack to the end zone. Touchdown! Touchdown, Bears! Khalif Raymond from Case Keenum. 41-yard catch and run in the clear.
9: Bears out in front. Their defense would make a stand.
10: Fourth and five of the Eagles from the 46-yard line of the Bear. Play clock at 15. Hurts making checks in the din of Soldier Field. They're making some noise in the final half minute of the third quarter. Bears look like they're going to bring the blitz. Here comes the heat. They're bringing extras. The throw intercepted by T.J. Edwards.
9: Chicago getting the turnover. They go back on offense and go the other way.

0: southerly winds around 5 miles per hour. Tuesday, high temperatures reach up to 74. Slight chance of rain showers. Tuesday night, lows dip down to about 59. Mainly cloudy skies expected. I'm meteorologist Jennifer Wojcicki on 1430 ESPN Beaver Dam. Right now, it's 54 degrees.
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9: 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Four wild card series getting underway with Game 1 today. Heading towards the World Series. National League will sandwich the two American League series. 8 o'clock Eastern. Red Sox-Yankees, Cam Schlittler getting the start for New York.
10: Yeah, I mean, again, it's natural adrenaline. I expect it to be loud. It's going to be an electric experience. So, again, just treat it like any other game. Go ahead, do what I need to do in between starts, and take it from there.
9: There's that one and three others today to the guys at PTI.
11: Which is the most intriguing matchup of baseball's first round?
12: Atlanta-Philly. Philly at Atlanta. That's a series.
11: Mm-hmm.
12: Either one of them could win that. Neither one of them could beat the Dodgers. Either one of them could beat Milwaukee. They can.
11: Okay.
12: Either one of them.
11: Yeah, it's a better league.
12: And you know what? The history of it, I hate these two franchises. I really don't, because I like watching them. I just don't want to admit it to you. Boston at New York.
11: Of course.
12: Starting at Yankee Stadium. The history of, I don't have a horse in the race. I don't care about their pitching matchups. It's just, it's the Red Sox and the Yankees, and I can revel in that. So those are the two series. Don't tell me about the White Sox and the Astros redux from 2005 World Series. I don't care about it. Most of those series, I don't care about those two. I do.
11: So this is, makes me very happy, because the winner in this is I-95.
12: I knew you're I-95.
11: Which makes you crazy, because you hate I-95.
12: I do.
11: The fact of the matter is that the greatest playoff series of all time in baseball was the Yankees and the Red Sox. It's the only time in baseball that a team came back from 0-3 and won the World Series. And it's a very special moment
12: it
11: when
12: is.
11: The Red Sox and the Yankees.
12: I just gave you that.
11: No, I just want to rub it in a little bit.
12: All right.
11: Now, I'll tell you something else. They're also the second and third best teams in the American League, and I don't think they should play in the first round.
12: I know.
11: I don't.
12: We've talked about
11: I think that.
12: That
11: should be stacked differently.
9: We'll see what happens. They do play Red Sox-Yankees, 8 o'clock Eastern, one of four matchups on day one. Phillies Braves get things underway this afternoon. Our coverage starts at 1:30 Eastern time. 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

0: live with the kickoff set for 7 o'clock. 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
1: Your smile says a lot about who you are. 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

0: for the Giants, he's going to have the ability at some point to compete for this job. I firmly believe that. Jameis Winston has not played well these last two games. He has really struggled under pressure. And that's not to say J.J. McCarthy is an obvious upgrade. I am absolutely not going there. However, there will be an opportunity. And to Dan's point, Greg Roman is still there in New York, and I feel like he could craft something or put together an offense where there's the quarterback option has to be a big part of it along with the run game. So there's pieces there that make sense for McCarthy. Still a developmental quarterback at best, though.
1: I'm determined to be excited about this, Mina. I won't be talked out of it. I think the Giants like Jaxson Dart so much that they went out and got his stunt double. This is Kirkland brand Jaxson Dart. They're both 23. They're identical height and weight. They're similar athleticism and experience. I think this is a similar guy. I don't think they like what they're getting from Jameis stylistically or performance-wise. I think he's going to start soon. I don't think you're bringing JJ to sit on the bench. I hope he starts while Scadaboo is still healthy because we don't know when that's going to be. But I would also give JJ McCarthy just a little bit of advice. There's so much internet scar tissue. There's so much heavy meme BS out there. Change your number, please. I know this is already out there that Isaiah likely has 9 and he's not going to have 9 anymore. Mm. Change your number. New identity. Fresh start. Because this could be the best thing that has ever happened to J.J. McCarthy. I will not be talked out of my optimism.
2: J.J. McCarthy. Found him at Costco, apparently. The Kirkland brand Jaxson Dart. A championship may have cost them one of the greatest players of all time. That's next. SportsCenter All Night continues. It's ESPN Radio.
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6: 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Four wild card series getting underway with game one today. Heading towards the World Series. National League will sandwich the two American League series. 8 o'clock Eastern. Red Sox Yankees, Cam Schlittler getting the start for New York.
7: Yeah, I mean, again, it's natural adrenaline. I expect it to be loud. It's going to be electric experience. So again, just treat it like any other game. Go ahead, do what I need to do between starts and take it from there.
6: There's that one and three others today to the guys at PTI.
8: Which is the most intriguing matchup of baseball's first round?
9: Atlanta, Philly. Philly at Atlanta. That's a series.
8: Mm-hmm.
9: Either one of them could win that. Neither one of them could beat the Dodgers. Either one of them could beat Milwaukee. They can.
8: Okay.
9: Either one of them.
8: Yeah, it's a better league.
9: And you know what? The history of it, I hate these two franchises. I really don't, because I like watching them. I just don't want to admit it to you. Boston at New York.
8: Of course.
9: Starting at Yankee Stadium.
8: Of course.
9: The history of, I don't have a horse in a race. I don't care about their pitching matchups. It's just, it's the Red Sox and the Yankees, and I can revel in that. So those are the two series. Don't tell me about the White Sox and the Astros redux from 2005 World Series. I don't care about it. Most of those series, I don't care about those two. I do.
8: So this is, makes me very happy, because the winner in this is I-95.
9: I knew you were I-95.
8: Which makes you crazy, because you hate I-95.
9: I do.
8: The fact of the matter is that the greatest playoff series of all time in baseball was the Yankees and the Red Sox. It's the only time in baseball that a team came back from 0-3 and won the World Series. And it's a very special moment
9: it
8: when
9: is.
8: The Red Sox and the Yankees.
9: I just gave you that.
8: No, I just want to rub it in a little bit.
9: All right.
8: Now I'll tell you something else. They're also the second and third best teams in the American League, and I don't think they should play in the first round.
9: I know.
8: I don't.
9: We've talked about
8: I think that.
9: That
8: should be stacked differently.
6: We'll see what happens. They do play Red Sox, Yankees, 8 o'clock Eastern. One of four matchups on day one. Phillies Braves get things underway this afternoon. Our coverage starts at 1:30 Eastern time. 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
6: Monday Night Football giving us a primetime finish. Sunday night, Rams couldn't hang on in Denver. Flags did play a part, but our Chris Kenty says it's not the reason.
11: They had a 16-point lead in this game. Your quarterback turned the ball over twice in the final 5 minutes, including a pick six. If you don't make those mistakes, you win the game. So I can't get to the place of blaming the refs for the outcome for the Los Angeles Rams. And now when you look at their upcoming schedule, it feels like that's a team that's very much up against it, right? Like, I mean, you look at what the Rams

0: away.
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1: I'm determined to be excited about this, Mina. I won't be talked out of it. I think the Giants like Jackson Dart so much that they went out and got his stunt double. This is Kirkland brand Jackson Dart. They're both 23. They're identical height and weight. They're similar athleticism and experience. I think this is a similar guy. I don't think they like what they're getting from Jameis stylistically or performance-wise. I think he's going to start soon. I don't think you're bringing JJ to sit on the bench. I hope he starts while Scadaboo is still healthy because we don't know when that's going to be. But I would also give JJ McCarthy just a little bit of advice. There is so much internet scar tissue. There's so much heavy meme BS out there. Change your number, please. I know this is already out there that Isaiah likely has 9 and he's not going to have 9 anymore. Change your number. New identity. Fresh start. Because this could be the best thing that has ever happened to J.J. McCarthy. I will not be talked out of my optimism.
2: J.J. McCarthy. Found him at Costco, apparently. The Kirkland brand Jackson Dart. A championship may have cost them one of the greatest players of all time. That's next. SportsCenter All Night continues. It's ESPN Radio.
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0: quadruple header coming up on Tuesday. Phillies, Braves, then the AL matchup between the White Sox and the Astros from Houston. And then in primetime, the marquee matchup between the Red Sox and the Yankees. Yankees' Aaron Judge participating in batting practice on the field, took live at-bats Monday for the first time since suffering that right calf strain on the 16th. He's working to try and persuade the team's decision-makers to put him on the roster.
1: I'm feeling great. I've been doing a lot of work back there to try to get back as soon as I can, so been swinging for a couple days, moving around. Yeah, excited to get on the field and hit a little bit today and see what we can do. I think a lot of things, but you know, I don't make those decisions. We'll see how today goes, and we'll have a better answer for you at the end of this.
0: Wants to be on the roster for the wild card series against the Red Sox. As for the possible impact he can have, back to our Doug Glanville.
2: Well, look, he's going to do everything he can, you know, that, and, you know, that's what you want from, you know, a guy who's the captain, so to speak, captain part two, the ability to just try to post as much as possible. And this time you put it as much as you can aside health-wise, if you're not going to just flat out be injured and do what you can to help. And he didn't, you know, perform super well when he did have his stint back. And, you know, but you always know he's dangerous. And if he kind of gets everything clicking, he absolutely can change a game, change a series. So that's the hope. But at the same time, the Yankees have a lot of, you know, a lot of players that have had good years. Ben Rice, you know, he's hit 41 home runs. They have guys that can, you know, play better than they did during the regular season because they've done it, and they have really excellent pitching. So that is, you know, that's where the Yankees kind of stand in a great category, because they can pitch, they can start, they have relievers, they're deciding between, you know, Cy Young award winner. They just have a lot of depth on that side.
0: Red Sox, Yankees in the Bronx for their wild card matchup. Cubs and Padres will wrap up the quadruple header of wild card action on Tuesday. Cubs and Padres in San Diego. Again, every pitch of baseball's postseason is here on ESPN Radio. When you get to this point of the career, it's all gravy. That's next. SportsCenter All Night continues. It's ESPN Radio.
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8: Here's a look at your weatherology forward. Lows dip down to about 48 overnight under clear skies, southerly winds around 5 miles per hour. Daytime highs approaching 74. Tuesday, sunshine mixed with clouds at times. Thunderstorms likely. Tuesday night, lows dip down to about 59. Cloudy skies expected. I'm meteorologist Jennifer Wojcicki on 1430 ESPN Beaver Dam. Right now, it's 49 degrees.
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7: 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Four wild card series getting underway with Game 1 today. Heading towards the World Series. National League will sandwich the two American League series. 8 o'clock Eastern. Red Sox Yankees, Cam Schlittler getting the start for New York.
8: Yeah, I mean, again, it's natural adrenaline. I expect it to be loud. It's going to be electric experience. So again, just treat it like any other game. Go ahead, do what I need to do between starts and take it from there.
7: There's that one and three others today to the guys at PTI.
9: Which is the most intriguing matchup of baseball's first round?
10: Atlanta, Philly. Philly at Atlanta. That's a series.
9: Mm-hmm.
10: Either one of them could win that. Neither one of them could beat the Dodgers. Either one of them could beat Milwaukee. They can.
9: Okay.
10: Either one of them.
9: Yeah, it's a better league.
10: And you know what? The history of it, I hate these two franchises. I really don't, because I like watching them. I just don't want to admit it to you. Boston at New York.
9: Of course.
10: Starting at Yankee Stadium.
9: Of course.
10: The history of, I don't have a horse in a race. I don't care about their pitching matchups. It's just, it's the Red Sox and the Yankees, and I can revel in that. So those are the two series. Don't tell me about the White Sox and the Astros Redux from 2005 World Series. I don't care about it. Most of those series, I don't care about those two. I do.
9: So this is, makes me very happy, because the winner in this is I-95.
10: I knew you were I-95.
9: Which makes you crazy, because you hate I-95.
10: I do.
9: The fact of the matter is that the greatest playoff series of all time in baseball was the Yankees and the Red Sox. It's the only time in baseball that a team came back from 0-3 and won the World Series. And it's a very special moment
10: it
9: when
10: is.
9: The Red Sox and the Yankees.
10: I just gave you that.
9: No, I just want to rub it in a little bit.
10: Right.
9: Now I'll tell you something else. They're also the second and third best teams in the American League, and I don't think they should play in the first round.
10: I know.
9: I don't.
10: We've talked about
9: that. I think that should be stacked differently.
7: We'll see what happens. They do play Red Sox-Yankees, 8 o'clock Eastern, one of four matchups on day one. Phillies Braves get things underway this afternoon. Our coverage starts at 1:30 Eastern time. Every pitch of baseball's postseason is here on ESPN Radio.
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12: My
7: Monday Night Football giving us a primetime finish. Sunday night, Rams couldn't hang on in Denver. Flags did play a part, but our Chris Canty says it's not the reason.
0: They had a 16-point lead in this game. Your quarterback turned the ball over twice in the final 5 minutes, including a pick six. If you don't make those mistakes, you'll win the game. So I can't get to the place of blaming the refs for the outcome for the Los Angeles Rams. And now when you look at their upcoming schedule, it feels like that's a team that's very much up against it, right? Like, I mean, you look at what the Rams have coming up. It's not going to be easy for them.
6: Number three.
7: Patriots have dropped two of their three games to start the season. On Unsportsmanlike, our Evan Cohen puts it in the lap of their quarterback.
12: Do you know that last year there were top five offense? Clearly, there were three guys at wide receiver that he relied on the most last year, trusted the most. One's on Washington, one's on Houston, and one's still there. Steph Diggs, Kayshon Booty, and Mac Hollins. Drake May has been a horrible decision maker this year. He's held the football for way too long, and he has provided nothing to this offense except for when he really runs the football. And even that is, like, tentative at times. He has taken a massive step back.
6: Number two.
7: NBA season now less than a month away. LeBron James now with the Sixers.
13: In order for us to be great, we have to do things that are just not comfortable. We have to be comfortable with being uncomfortable. That is the best way to expedite being great. You have to fall in love with doing things that's uncomfortable. And if we can do that, then we can be a great team. If we don't do that, then we would be like, oh, man, it was a great team on paper, and we had a lot of great talent, and we lost in the second round. I don't want to do that. I didn't leave my family to lose in the second round. I know that.
6: Number one.
7: Week three of the NFL wrapping up with a statement night for the Bears. ESPN 1000.
14: There's the snap and a throw by Keenum. Over the middle, wide open. Raymond 20, 15-10, running away from the pack to the end zone. Touchdown. Touchdown, Bears. Khalif Raymond from Case Keenum. 41-yard catch and run in the clear.
7: Case Keenum responsible for three touchdowns. Defense responsible for three takeaways. Coach Ben Johnson.
15: You know, even though we only gave up seven in the first quarter, or first half, excuse me, it felt like Philly was able to move the ball on us. And so we came away with those three takeaways. It was huge, but to see how they bowed up in the second half was huge for us. Hard to single out just any single guy on that unit. I thought all of them just really answered the bell. And I thought DA had a great plan. The coaching staff did a great job teaching it. A couple of unique things in there this week that they really took to heart and did a great job with.
7: Bears get the win over the Eagles, and they are now both 2-1. Much more on that game straight ahead as SportsCenter All Night continues. 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

0: Week 3 of the NFL wrapping up with a statement night for the Bears. 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
1: Here's the snap and a throw by Keenum. 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Raymond 20, 15-10, running away from the pack to the end zone. Touchdown! Touchdown, Bears! Khalif Raymond from Case Keenum. 41-yard catch and run in the clear.
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2: You know, even though we only gave up 7 in the first quarter, or first half, excuse me, it felt like Philly was able to move the ball on us. And so we came away with those 3 takeaways. It was huge, but to see how they bowed up in the second half was huge for us. Hard to single out just any single guy on that unit. I thought all of them just really answered the bell. And I thought DA had a great plan. The coaching staff did a great job teaching it. A couple of unique things in there this week that they really took to heart and did a great job with.
0: Much more reaction this morning on Unsportsmanlike. They're next. It's Tuesday, September 29th. Kevin Durant, 38 today. I'm Jay Reynolds. Back tomorrow with SportsCenter All Night. 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

0: The Chicago Bears have held their ground here at home. 27-7, the final. Case closed. Bears win it.
1: I think it's all about Case Keenum and what he was able to do here tonight. I thought he did an extraordinary job. Played really efficient football. Couldn't be more proud.

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6: You know they mad cause I'm who it is. 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
7: Canty's week four power rankings brought to us by SoFi. Chiefs, Bills, Niners, Vikings, Broncos. You don't see the Bears in there after their amazing win last night, 27-7 over the Philadelphia Eagles. Awful loss by the Eagles.
8: I feel like the Bears are going to do this dance around my power rankings all season long. They might not be in the top five, but they're always going to be hovering. Remember the start of the season, week one power rankings, the Bears weren't in the top five, but I had them first out at number six. I feel like they're going to be hovering all year long.
7: But you have them in the Super Bowl, don't you?
8: I do.
7: Yeah. That's probably better than just the week five, four power rankings.
8: I don't know, though. Last year, my power rankings were an indicator of who was going to be in the big game.
7: Yeah.
8: The teams that were prominently featured in the power rankings throughout the year, the amount of times they were on it, were the teams that ultimately ended up making up the final four.
9: Next four games for the Bears, and let's see if they jump into your power rankings after these games. Not that this was an easy out, but the Jets. Then you go to Green Bay, then to Atlanta, then you have the Patriots.
8: One of those is supposed to be a hard game?
7: Supposed to be New England and Green Bay. Is maybe none of them.
8: That's my question.
9: Jets could be tough.
7: Yeah, maybe the Jets are actually
8: the Jets might be the toughest out.
7: Yeah, I think by then New England will be righted relative to competency.
8: You hope?
7: Yeah, I sure as hell hope. Alex in St. Louis joining us here on Unsportsmanlike Listening on Sirius XM 80. Any objections, omissions on Canty's power rankings?
10: Yeah, morning, guys. Love the show. Listen every morning.
7: Thank you.
10: I'm just curious to how the Denver Broncos are playing a half of football and not four quarters of strong football, and how they ended up on the list. They're all last season they were known as a dominant defensive team, and this year they're not playing excellent defense. I feel like the Raiders could have been in that fifth spot. I also feel like the Bears could have been in that fifth spot. You could have made an argument for Detroit that their one loss is to Buffalo, who's two on CC's power rankings. They could have been in that fifth spot. I just feel like there are other teams that are playing stronger football. The Jaguars could have been in that fifth spot. Dominant win over Evans Patriots.
7: Yep.
10: I'm just curious on CC's response to some of those other teams who are playing better football. The Raiders have two wins by double digits and beat the Titans by, eight-plus points, one of the best plus-minuses in the entire NFL. I know they, played a soft schedule early, but they're playing better football than the Denver Broncos.
7: That's a tremendous call. Thank you for it.
8: The Broncos just beat the Jaguars. That literally just happened.
0: Right, but what about, okay, so, but.
8: They just beat the Rams on Sunday night. Like, the only game that they lost in embarrassing fashion was to the Kansas City Chiefs, who I have as the number one team in my power rankings.
0: Sure. Does he have an argument, though, for the Raiders hovering, the Bears hovering, the Lions hovering? Does he have an argument on those three?
8: I think all of those teams merit consideration, but when you look at the body of the work, you look at the people that they've beaten, I think that there are two quality wins for the Denver Broncos. I hate to do it college football playoff selection committee style, but, I mean, you look at their two wins, they're against the team that had the shortest odds to win the Super Bowl this season in the L.A. Rams, and against the Jacksonville Jaguars, the division winner from a year ago, that's 2-1.
0: I think that is the right way of doing it this early in the season because we don't have enough of a sample size. So if you just go based on strength of schedule, based on assumed productivity for these teams, that is the fair way of doing it. No, the Broncos, that's a good point. If they're wins against the Rams and the Jaguars, that is impressive.
8: I'm saying, do we have to wait the Jags win over the Cleveland Browns in week one differently now that the Browns are 2-1?
0: Yeah. Yeah, but again,
8: Broncos still beat the Jacksonville Jaguars.
0: Halfway through the season, we're not going to bring up the train to schedule stuff necessarily, but right now, it's a way of looking at it, I think.
9: But we talk about the Browns being 2-1. They beat the Bucks, who aren't good, and they beat the Panthers, who, yes, are better, and we expected the Panthers to win that game, but still, when we're doing the strength of schedule and we're saying they're 2-1, not all of those wins are weighted equally in my mind.
8: Yeah, I don't think the quality of wins for the Detroit Lions measure up to the quality of wins of the Denver Broncos.
9: There you go.
0: So there's your answer. Broncos over Lions for the Saints.
8: In overtime and then the New York Jets. No.
0: Not bad wins, but not as good. I think that's totally fair.
8: Not as good.
0: Terry in Wisconsin, listening on ESPN Madison, 100.5 FM in Madison on Wisconsin. Terry.
11: Hey, good morning, guys. So the first caller kind of took my steam, Mr. Chris Canty. How you have two of the undefeated teams in the AFC and disrespect the team that just went to the Big Easy. Who that gonna beat them Saints? That would be Raiders. Now, you talked about the defense of the Minnesota Vikings. What about the defense numbers that the Raiders are putting up? What about Kirk Cousins leading the league, I believe, in touchdown passes? And we get passed up by a Broncos team who lost one game. Now, I understand that you're going to make the argument about the Chargers and Miami, but we beat them by double-digit numbers. Aren't you supposed to beat the bad teams that way? And then we go into hostile territory in the Big Easy and beat the Saints by 8.
8: Terry, I'll make you a deal. If your team wins in week 4, you will be on the power rankings.
9: Ooh.
11: We should be.
8: Right. If you win in week 4, you'll be on the power rankings. There will be no argument that I have against the Las Vegas Raiders. Because right now, I could come up with things, and you kind of laid it out. You breadcrumbed it for me and all of the rest of our listeners. But I'm just going to say this. If you beat the Kansas City Chiefs in week 4, you will be prominently placed in my power rankings.
12: Good luck!
8: You got them in your building in Vegas. If you beat them, if you beat the Chiefs, I guarantee the Las Vegas Raiders will be in my Week 5 power rankings.
0: I would like, Cam, if you could look this up. The last time the Chiefs and the Raiders played a meaningful game for both teams. I don't mean meaningful for draft positioning for the Raiders. I mean meaningful for both teams where they're both good at the same time. It feels like it's been a long time since that happened. I think that is a juicy matchup. Hatred amongst those fans this weekend in Vegas.
13: 2021, I would say. The Raiders were a playoff team that year. The last time they played was week 14. The Chiefs won 48-9 in that game, but the Raiders were a playoff game in that team.
8: They were a playoff team.
13: Hey, they went to the playoffs.
0: Would that have been when Matt McGloin started a playoff game for them because they had everybody hurt?
13: No, Derek Carr started that game.
0: Derek Carr did? No.
8: Yeah.
13: That was the Bengals' win over the Raiders to start their Super Bowl run.
0: DJ in New York watching on ESPN2. Morning, DJ.
14: Man, love the show, man.
0: Thank you.
14: Yo, Canty, you on point today, man. The only thing I would probably switch is just because of the Vikings, they're not no injuries on that defense in San Fran. But you can make a case for the Bills being number one because of that boy Josh in Buffalo.
8: Yeah, listen, man, Josh Allen is otherworldly. There is no doubt about it. But coming off of week three turnovers by Josh Allen, two picks, a fumble, I don't know if I could elevate the Buffalo Bills to the number one spot in my power rank because I just can't do it right now.
0: Can I point out one team that has not been mentioned one time, if I'm not mistaken?
8: Go for it.
0: The team that won the Super Bowl last year?
9: Yeah. The Seahawks.
0: Now, they had a terrible loss against Washington.
8: I got to knock you when you have that kind of loss.
9: To Marcus Mariota.
8: Yeah.
9: And the Commanders.
8: But they hung 33 on you, and your calling card is supposed to be your defense. Now, granted, 7 of that came from Sam Darnold throwing a pick 6, but still, that's way too many points for your backup quarterback against what is supposed to be the best defense in football.
0: But we did say on Monday, hey, this is just a blip. We're not worried about it. Now, that does not mean that they're on the power rankings.
8: I am worried about it, though. I mean, listen, going into that game, Mike McDonald was 16-2 on the road. To have one of your three losses in your coaching career be to the Mariota-led Commanders? I don't know. Got to knock you a little bit.
0: 27-7. That was the score in Monday Night Football. The Chicago Bears behind. Case Keenum destroyed the Eagles. We'll get to that next.
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16: I'm Rob Gerisline, and this is From the Pages of the Outdoor News, brought to you by Onyx Fish. An ongoing outbreak of epizootic hemorrhagic disease has been confirmed in wild deer in Washington County, and suspected cases are also being reported from Dodge, Milwaukee, Ozaukee, and Waukesha counties. In Wisconsin, deer populations have limited previous exposure to this virus, so death rates from it in our white-tailed deer herd have been quite high. More details when we return, but first.
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16: Deer in southeastern Wisconsin are suffering the state's worst outbreak of epizootic hemorrhagic disease since the viral disease first appeared in 2002. As of mid-September, there have been nearly 1,500 cases of the disease, with over 1,100 dead deer in 5 counties. Washington County has been hit the hardest. Whitetails stricken by this virus often die in clusters near ponds, creeks, or other water sources where they've been drinking to battle thirst, dehydration, and high fevers caused by the virus. Deer typically die within a week of being bitten by the small fly or midge that carry the disease. EHD outbreaks typically wane by late September as temperatures drop and early frost kill biting insects. Wisconsin's latest EHD case on file is October 8th. The virus that causes EHD does not infect humans, therefore people are not at risk when handling infected deer. This has been From the Pages of the Outdoor News. Learn more at outdoornews.com.
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8: Smalls, we were riding back from Bristol last week, and you asked me about the teams I liked in the Super Bowl. Do you remember who I said for the NFC?
9: The Bears.
0: You picked the Bears to go to the Super Bowl?
8: I picked the Bears to go to the Super Bowl out of the NFC. I did it again on Carlin's show on Friday on ESPN New York. I picked the Chicago Bears to represent the NFC in Super Bowl 61 and
0: SoFi. Sounds like you're about to have an ESPN 1000 appearance today based on that as well in Chicago.
9: Do we ever give our official Super Bowl picks on our show?
8: I'm going Broncos over Bears.
0: I thought you just picked them to lose.

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4: Preseason openers next Monday against the Minnesota Timberwolves. The Packers have added some veteran help on their offensive line over the weekend. They signed Laken Tomlinson off the Cowboys practice squad. He was a 2015 first-round pick. Yesterday, they had free agent Mekhi Becton, a 2020 first-round pick with the New York Jets. Packers head to Tampa Bay on Sunday. The Bucs going to be without Baker Mayfield, who dislocated his thumb. You'll hear it on 95.3. Talk Badgermen's hockey tonight at 7:05. 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

0: that's going to be the case, they needed a contingency and they thought he was the best option. Now, the price to pay is a fifth-round pick. That's capital that in a draft that a lot of people consider a great draft, super deep draft. So it does matter. It's not just, oh, I know a lot of people are like, oh, it's just a fifth-round pick. Who cares? Like, no, they don't have a ton of picks. That draft capital is currency. It's money in the league. Let's say you see a player in the second round that you love, right? And you need to move up 10 spots. That fifth-round pick becomes very valuable.
1: Yeah, I mean, sure. But they can work around that. And obviously, we've seen that before. And I think they're capable of doing that. Jordan, is there a world, is there any scenario that over the next 5 years, J.J. McCarthy starts more games for the New York Giants than Jackson Dart?
0: Anything can happen in this league. I mean, Sam Darnold ended up winning a Super Bowl for the Seattle Seahawks. How many people thought that was going to happen with the way Sam Darnold's career was going? I mean, you know, there's been plenty of quarterbacks that develop later. But a lot would have to go very wrong for Jackson Dart. He has believers in that building. They think he's going to be a high-level quarterback. They think he could be a top quarterback in the NFL. It's his job when he gets back and he gets healthy. That'll be next year. I know they said, you know, he's out for the regular season. Like, very, very, very slim chance he comes back at all.
2: But with J.J. McCarthy, he's been injured, and when he's been out there on the field, it hasn't been great. It's been inconsistent. And I understand that the Giants need a contingency plan, and obviously the last time we saw J.J. McCarthy have success on a football field, it was with John Harbaugh's brother Jim at Michigan. So he has a pretty good resource there to tap into for an eval. However, based on what we've seen of him at the NFL level, this feels more like a long-term development plan than somebody who will step in a contingency role this season if he needs to. So that's the only thing for me is...
0: It's not, though. That's the thing, is they needed an answer for this season. Teams aren't going to trade Mac Jones. Yes, sure, you can get Mac Jones if you want to give a second-round pick, you know, or a really high pick. That doesn't make any sense for the Giants. So it's either find someone off the scrap heap, right? That's why Jimmy Garoppolo was an option, or give up a draft pick, which in this case was a fifth-rounder. You have to give up something. And they thought that this was the best option for now, this year. And I agree with you. Like, what's the ceiling? Like, let's say he's to play 10 games. What's J.J. McCarthy? Like, if he goes 6-4, that's amazing, right?
3: Mm-hmm.
0: Like, so that's really the best that you're trading for. It's like, well, I don't know. Where's that really getting you? Except maybe you could flip him, but even then, he'd be on the last year of his deal. Like,
1: wait, but if he plays,
0: very complicated.
1: Sorry to interrupt, Jordan. Jordan Renan covers the Giants. Correct me if I'm wrong. I need your help on this, both of you. If he plays 10 games straight, mm-hmm. all of you, I'm saying, if he plays 10 games straight as a starting quarterback, would that be a longer stretch than Jackson Dart has ever played for the Giants as the starting quarterback in a row? So when you're saying what's the upside, mm-hmm. that out of left field upside of like, 6-4, and maybe has a 2-1 touchdown interception ratio, and he starts 10 straight games. Has Jackson Dart done that? I actually don't know the answer to that question.
0: He played what? So he missed 4 last year, so he played
3: correct.
0: 13.
1: How many as the starter?
0: So he came very close. He played 13 as a starter.
1: Oh, as a starter.
3: Okay, so
0: it's very close.
3: The answer is no.
0: 9 then?
3: No, he did not.
0: Yeah.
3: No, he did not.
0: Because he missed 2 for the
3: 7
0: concussion
3: straight games
0: at some point.
3: And then 5 straight games.
1: That's why the absurd question doesn't feel as absurd. Not because of ability or like, but simply because of injury. That's where it obviously is thrown off. All right, we got to follow the headbands and we got to follow the push-up challenge with the J Fund next week. Jordan, Canty. Well, Canty's the low man on the totem pole in this in terms of the push-up challenge.
0: We're
1: doing amazing things
0: right now,
1: for the J Fund. Jordan Renan covers the Giants, ESPN, ESPN.com. We appreciate it. We're unsportsmanlike.
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7: I'm Wade Bates with your Daily Dodge Sports Center. 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And Coach Matt LaFleur is happy they're trying to fix some of their problems.
8: I think it's great. I mean, these guys have played a lot of football, so they know how to play the game. 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
7: The Packers head to Tampa Bay on Sunday. 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It's a noon kickoff on 95.3. Bucks open up training camp today under new head coach Taylor Jenkins. Preseason opener is next Monday against the Timberwolves. 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That's your Daily Dodge Sports Center on 1430 ESPN Beaver Dam. 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Local scores, interviews, and more. 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She's also participated in the fall musical, Treble Threat Acapella, and Speech Team. 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
1: Red Sox.
2: Yankees?
1: Red Sox.
3: Of course. Why would you say that, Evan Cohen?
1: No, I didn't know. Yeah,
3: why would you say
1: Big
3: that?
1: Toll? I don't know.
2: Oh, no. See, we know the Evan Cohen KOD is a very real thing.
1: It is?
3: Well, if you're taking the Red Sox, that's a good thing. You're taking the Red Sox? Perfect. Because I'm taking the Yankees. I am rolling with the Pinstripes. Game one of the AL wild card tonight against our hated rival in the AL East, the Boston Red Sox. The Yankees are the favorite at minus 145. That is the pick of the day.
1: So, unsportsmanlike.
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2: You're a safety enthusiast.
1: I'm a safety enthusiast?
2: Well, think about it. 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You always have a backup. You always like to make sure that everything is in place, and if things go wrong, you're going to take the safe route to make sure that you get there. You kind of are the Jalen Hurts of our show.
1: A lot of people have said that, yeah, looks-wise specifically. All right.
0: 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Along with Michelle Smallman, Chris Canty, Evan Cohen with you. Speaking of the baseball, very quickly, all the games today beginning 1:30 with the pregame Eastern time here on ESPN Radio, presented by Gusto. What?
2: I love it. I love it. I love postseason baseball.
0: You and I, by the way, are getting together to watch the Mets and the Cardinals today. We love postseason baseball. My team is finding new ways. Now the postseason wrap-up press conference went wrong yesterday with David Stearns. But anyway.

0: Here's why Evan
1: no
0: won.
1: Good stories.
0: Here's why Evan won.
2: Oh, yeah.
0: I don't think that there is a single listener who would be able to repeat what the word of the day was based on that clip.
1: Yeah, that's true. You know, normally CeCe and I get in trouble for interrupting. Actually, you interrupted in that scenario, which was very well done by you, I will say.
3: Well done by her.
2: Okay, so Pat says Evan wins. Cam and Nuno, you both say I win?
4: Easily. You said the word and he didn't get it. That's the whole game.
5: I'm going to abstain, but Javante said that you won.
1: Who's you?
3: Why are you abstaining,
5: Michelle?
3: Nuno?
5: Oh. Because if I say Michelle won, then it's like, oh, it's because
3: I'm piling on. Just vote.
2: I love this graphic. Thank you, Javante. Michelle wins the word of the day.
3: You can't be exhausted with this. Exactly. Just vote.
5: I feel like because, like, it feels like a Michelle win because you just always have to be prepared for her to try to, you know, use the word. She's also, I think, at this point, just trying to embarrass you, Ev.
3: Yeah.
5: So, like, that's why she's doing that.
3: She's rubbing his nose in it right now. And that's a big nose.
2: I would just say this.
3: We're in the final hour of the show. And we haven't had any candidates for word of the day. So he should be expecting it.
0: That was shenanigans.
3: I don't know if it was shenanigans or it was just well-placed timing by Michelle Smallman. It was outstanding strategy by Smalls.
2: I was waiting all show long. I almost used it when we were talking about Nick Sirianni and his explanation of Jalen Hurts, the tent, the timeout.
1: Okay, Gary Bettman's waiting for us. You win. Gary Bettman, commissioner of the NHL. The season starts today. We got a triple header on ESPN. We will discuss it with Gary next. 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
10: 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Four people were injured when three motorcycles crashed during a group ride in the town of Watertown. One rider suffered a serious head injury. A 29-year-old Medford man was arrested after a short Fond du Lac County pursuit Sunday. With your ESPN News, I'm Allison Beggs.
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11: 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Save

0: persuaded him to come out of retirement because he wanted him to be a part of that quarterback room. It's Ben Johnson who schemed it up for him to be able to execute the way that he did. It's Ben Johnson that has constructed so much of what we've seen from the Chicago Bears team, specifically that offense. And we are getting to a point where even though Caleb is excellent when he's out there and this Bears team is surprising and delighting in a lot of ways for Chicago fans, that all roads are leading back to Ben Johnson. That if the Bears do eventually get it done and win a Super Bowl, yes, it's going to be that they finally got the quarterback in Caleb Williams. But it's the guy who unlocked the best out of him and who knew how to put together a championship team in Ben Johnson that's going to be the folk hero and get a lot of the credit.
1: Flip side, quickly. Who left that game last night feeling worse about what happened? Jalen Hurts or Nick Sirianni?
0: Nick Sirianni, because he's the head coach, so he's responsible for all facets of the team. The defense also was not great last night.
1: Yeah, defense got destroyed.
0: It wasn't just the Jalen Hurts timeout tent situation. It wasn't just that the offense completely fell apart in the second half. It's the defense, too. So it's definitely Nick Sirianni because he's the CEO of that football team.
1: Just a couple of quick notes also back to the baseball for a second. I think there's a good chance in our next segment we are going to find out if Aaron Judge is on the Yankees postseason roster. The deadline is 10 a.m. Eastern time. Let's hope they do that by the time that we get off of the air.
0: Come on, Yankees.
1: Plus, ESPN experts have raised Brewers heavy favorites to get to the World Series. Certainly deserve it based on what they did this season, right? I mean, that's your 2-1 seeds in each league, Rays in the AL and Brewers obviously in the NL. At the same time, from a buzz perspective,
2: you veto.
1: Veto what? You're vetoing a preemptive World Series that doesn't exist?
0: He's saying that the Rays don't have any sizzle.
2: The Rays and Brewers? Come on. What are we talking about?
1: The Miz pitching multiple games in a World Series.
2: Yeah, pass.
1: 105.5, the Miz. Just saying. 105 miles per hour. Pretty damn good. Well, you know what? If you want to support your team in the postseason, you want to get those brand new caps? Lids is your place to go, Smallsy.
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6: You almost wonder with Mizorowski if he's able to set guys up with his fastball and take a little off and then run it up there at 102 and run it by him. 2-2, and that's what he did. 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

0: And over the weekend, they signed Lakin Tomlinson off the Cowboys practice squad. He was a 2015 first-round pick. Yesterday, they had free agent Mekhi Becton, a 2020 first-round pick with the New York Jets. Packers head to Tampa Bay on Sunday. The Bucs going to be without Baker Mayfield, who dislocated his thumb. You'll hear it on 95.3. Talk Badger men's hockey tonight at 7.05. 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
1: Getting oh, you set listened to host yesterday.
0: The Michigan State Spartans. Indeed, I did. Thank you for the entertainment yesterday on my drive home. In for me, back in the Everlight Solar Studio at ESPN Madison, is our cousin sub of the day, is daytime Ryan Wollersheim. Wooly, good morning. How are you?

0: You never know. Another team that won, the Chicago Bears.
1: They did.
0: They trounced Philadelphia last night. 27-7 on Monday Night Football. I did not bet that one before I left Vegas, so I left that one alone. Case Keenum hadn't started a game. Joe Buck and Troy Aikman said this like 10 times since Christmas Eve 2023. And credit to Ben Johnson and the Bears coaching staff for putting together a game plan that allowed Case
1: Keenum some credit, too.
0: Yeah, I mean, he deserves it, certainly. He's been a solid quarterback in the situations he's been thrown into over the years.
1: Yeah, he played a really good football team last night, and he played really well.
0: It's not nobody. He threw the greatest pass in Minnesota Vikings history, the Minneapolis Miracle to Stephon Diggs to beat the Saints in the playoffs, get them to win an NFC Championship game. He has started 67, I think now 68 games in his NFL career, so it's not like he's a nobody who came in and, you know, put this game together last night. But it's the first time, Tausch, that I had the conscious thought watching that game last night, is Matt LaFleur actually the worst coach in the division right now?
1: That's funny that that's where your head went, because all I kept thinking about was Joe Tooney. I think for as much as we glaze Ben Johnson and the national media does, Ben Johnson deserves a lot of credit. He's a good football coach. No, he has changed the culture and the thought process of the Bears. Were we saying that when they scored 3 points last week with their starting quarterback?
0: We were not.
1: Okay.
0: I also think you had to factor in the rain and the conditions. It was very sloppy
1: that day. Yeah, there's always
0: they had a couple
1: conditions.
0: Of fumbles at the end zone that weren't on Caleb Williams.
1: Yeah, that's football. So I think in bringing it back to the Packers, I'm not sitting here going to, you know, badmouth Matt LaFleur about that part of it. He's the worst coach in the NFC North. No, I think from a play design standpoint, everything else, no. Now, if you want to get into all of the other things that are important in coaching, I think there's an argument to be made. I don't know would you put Ben Johnson at the top? If you're power ranking the coaches right now, you going Ben Johnson, or you going to, because you're a prisoner of the moment. Are you going to go with the Vikings coach?
0: So we're saying NFC North
1: KOC?
0: Coaches. How are you ranking the four NFC North coaches? I would put Kevin O'Connell number one.
1: Okay.
0: Because what he has done helping that team continue to win games despite their quarterback situation over the last 3 or 4 years. When you look at the way that they just win football games, like they beat Tampa, and we were big on Tampa. We lost a bet on Tampa on Sunday, thinking that they were going to take care of Minnesota. You know, it's a tough place to go play. The Packers struggle there.
1: Tampa is not a tough place to go play.
0: But the Packers have traditionally struggled going to Tampa early in the season.
1: Maybe.
0: It's why I'm concerned about next week's game. You typically get low-scoring games, which that one was. Tampa was just, they're a mess. And before Baker got hurt, like, Baker's holding on to the ball, trying to run around like crazy. The defense is getting after him. Like, I think the combination of Kevin O'Connell and Brian Flores in Minnesota, that is number one in the coaching in the NFC North right now because of how they've started this season, especially given their quarterback situation.
1: Do you believe the Vikings are going to win the division?
0: No.
1: So what are we doing here?
0: I don't believe that it's sustainable, but I also look around the rest of the division. The Lions could be 0-3.
1: They're 2-1, though.
0: Right, but they went to overtime against the Saints, who went for two to try and win it at the end of the game.
1: We could be 0-3.
0: We probably should be 0-3. That's what I'm saying. I think that everyone in the division has its flaws. Right now,
1: here's the deal, and I said this yesterday. The Packers are a flawed football team, and I actually, after watching games on Sunday, thought everybody's flawed. Injuries are starting to take their toll on certain teams. You know, the Patriots go get smoked, the team that went to the Super Bowl. The Rams are 1-2. But if Green Bay doesn't get their O-line right, it doesn't matter. The Packers have a bunch of good talent. Micah Parsons is going to be back. All of that is true, and this is not a lost season yet. I think there is some of the vibe because of how Thursday night went. Thursday night, if this team looks like that, it is a lost season. But I am of the belief that we will rectify things in a good enough manner that we will allow our skill guys to showcase their talents and that we'll be okay. Do I think that this team, as currently constituted, are going to be able to beat good teams consistently? I don't. I think that you can find ways to win some games. But for this team to be a 11 or 12 win team, things will have to drastically change up front. They've made some drastic changes. I don't know how it's going to shake out. But as I said yesterday when the news broke of signing Becton, and you know, I know Tomlinson signed earlier in the weekend, these are desperation moves. This is, you know, in case of emergency. Well, the emergency's here. And now the Packers are trying to find their way back in to this race. But this is not, this isn't like this season is over, it's lost, because it's not. But the trajectory of where we are going down. Now, can we rectify that? I certainly hope so. And these signings are going to have to be a part of it. Aaron Banks getting back out there on the field is going to be a part of it. Jagger Burton improving is going to have to be a part of it. And if those things don't happen, this season will be a lost season.
0: If I was ranking right now, I think I'd put Kevin O'Connell number one, Ben Johnson two, and I think you could flip either of those as 1-2 in the division. And then I'm torn between Dan Campbell and Matt LaFleur 3-4.
1: What exactly are you impressed with Kevin O'Connell about?
0: Tier one and tier two. Kevin O'Connell, I'll find the stat for you. Kevin O'Connell winning with different starting quarterbacks in Minnesota during his tenure has an above 500 record by a lot. Whether it was Sam Darnold or Carson Wentz the last couple of weeks, or what they're trying to
1: do. JJ McCarthy, they were Willis.
0: One could argue Matt LaFleur was better with Malik Willis. We've had that conversation on this show.
1: I would not argue that. They were not. He had his best moments because he had to. But let's
0: not. We're not just talking about a backup stepping in for a couple of games. We're talking about season-long change where there's been like Carson Wentz. Who knows how long he's going to be starting now for Minnesota? But it's the first three games of the year that he's been in
1: Kyler
0: the majority.
1: Murray start last week.
0: Kyler Murray started the first quarter of the first game against Green Bay.
1: No, I think he started last week too.
0: So besides that, you look at what Kevin O'Connell has done with Sam Darnold and the different guys that have come in Minnesota during his tenure, and they keep getting it done. Like, he is a quarterback genius.
1: Sam Darnold is a really good quarterback. He also was out in San Francisco and got built up from Kyle Shanahan. So I think so much we're giving all of these coaches credit, and somewhat deserved, but I also want to understand these players deserve credit too. And let's take a look. Yes, Minnesota's 3-0. Is it because of Kevin O'Connell or because of Brian Flores? I would argue it's Flores. Now, that's part of his staff, and they've retained him. So kudos to O'Connell for that. But let's slow our roll a little bit about, oh, this guy's great, this guy. Okay. The Minnesota Vikings also had a trade. They're supposed to, if he's such a quarterback guru, why is it the guy they traded gets shipped off for a fifth-round pick? No, answer. Riddle me this.
0: Well, I think that comes down to the guy who drafted him is no longer there, and they realize pretty quickly. Like whenever it feels like a front office or a coaching staff is on the same page as the fans, that's usually a problem for the front office people. Like, when everyone that's watching goes, I don't think J.J. McCarthy's going to be very good in the NFL. I don't think he's going to be a good starting quarterback, especially right away. But the one guy with the leading Minnesota drafting was like, I think it's going to be pretty good. And then it ends up not. Like, that feels like we're all on the right page,
1: okay.
0: And he wasn't.
1: It's easy to bury Matt LaFleur when he's 1-2 in his offensive line. The offense looked as anemic as it has. Prisoner of the moment, yes, go ahead and do it. Last year, if we're having this conversation, Kevin O'Connell would be 4th and 5th. On the list.
0: It certainly has changed because of what's happened to start this season.
1: When he had his guy at quarterback. So I get a little queasy when, oh, he's such a quarterback guru. He's a good football coach.
0: And I don't believe, like some of our other shows that I've heard, think that Matt LaFleur is the entire reason why the Packers are struggling the way that
1: they are.
0: Nobody's
1: saying that they're...
0: Some are. Some are saying Matt LaFleur is the big, like, he needs to go because of how this looks. The offensive line was the biggest issue, and they have addressed that in the last couple of days, and we'll see if they're able to turn this thing around. But right now, I'd say he's tier two as a head coach in the National. Or in the
1: you
0: NFC
1: could,
0: North.
1: As we're sitting here right now, you could put him 4th, and I think you'd be hard pressed to say who is he better than right now.
0: That's what I'm saying. And you're going to tell us, before we get to Evan Cohen joining us next for his national perspective on that conversation, about Advent.
1: Yes, I'm sleeping better than ever. You look like you could go take a visit down to Advent. You need a little sleep. 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
0: This is one of those live reads where we all get to thank Advent for what they've done for you instead of you just thanking them.
1: Well, everybody, I think
0: you're less cranky, and we all appreciate it.
1: Let me tell you something. One of the things you keep learning as you get older, sleep is more important than ever. You can't get away with the stuff you did when you're 20 and 33 or whatever you are. Mm-hmm. Sleeping means more productivity, better mood, and I thank the team at Advent for that.
2: We'll
0: Evan
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0: Cohen
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0: Yes, Mike McCarthy. Evan Cohen, national perception of the Wisconsin Badgers, the Green Bay Packers, and the Milwaukee Brewers getting ready to start another playoff run. We'll hear that from him coming up next. It's Wilde and Tausch.
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0: arms up in the air like Dufresne did. That was the vibe that I got.
1: Do you know that that island is a real island?
0: I didn't know that. Do they give tours where you can climb through the 400 yards?
1: I don't know. No, I mean,
0: that would be a hard thing to do. We're always trying to do
2: the hard way.
1: Canty, another great observation. You know what he always says about the end of Shawshank? He's like, I don't understand. He couldn't have gotten the boat in the water by the time that Red got there? Like, why is it still not in the water, the boat?
0: I think that the symbolism was he was waiting for Red before he would take the boat.
1: Oh, wow, you know what? That's a good answer. I'll give you one thing also. Text I got Sunday morning. High-ranking person in the college sports world, okay?
0: Okay.
1: Known Coach Fickell forever. Text me, unsolicited.
0: Yep.
1: Luke Fickell, landmark win for him, and there will be more.
0: Love it.
2: Wow.
0: We like that.
1: Woo-hoo. All right, I got to go. See you guys.
2: Heck of a walk-off. 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Like that.
0: Yeah, that. This, when you win games like we saw Saturday, you got the snowball building. And now it's let it roll. You just hope that you don't be hitting a bunch of boulders along the way down, because that was one of those confidence and binding together is something that is really hard to get. That was the starting point on Saturday.
2: Another team that had success, the 2000-2001 Milwaukee Bucks. 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I guess Tausch walked away to go watch practice. So we're going to take a break. When we'll come back, we'll talk a little bit more about the Wisconsin Badgers. Can't wait to get into these NFL power rankings this week as well. Stick around. It's Wilde and Tausch.
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5: Here's a look at your weatherology forecast. Sunshine mixed with clouds at times today, with daytime highs approaching 74. Winds out of the south, 5 to 10 miles per hour. Cloudy skies expected tonight. Thunderstorms likely. Lows level off around 59. Cloudy skies expected tomorrow. Rain showers likely. Highs level off around 69. I'm meteorologist Jennifer Wojcicki on 1430 ESPN Beaver Dam. Right now, 62.
6: 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This week's Fox Brothers Piggly Wiggly High School Athlete of the Week is Bernadette Ramirez of Beaver Dam High School. She competes on the Golden Beavers cross country and track teams. One thing she says she's learned through sports is being patient, confident, consistent, and having a strong passion for your sport will lead you to success. She adds, being a Golden Beaver means letting your color gold shine. Congratulations to Bernadette Ramirez of Beaver Dam. She's this week's Fox Brothers Piggly Wiggly High School Athlete of the Week.
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3: I'm Wade Bates with your Daily Dodge Sports Center. The Packers are trying to fix their putrid offensive line, inking Laken Tomlinson off the Cowboys practice squad. He was a first-round pick in 2015. Also yesterday signing free agent Mekhi Becton, a 2020 first-round pick with the Jets. And Coach Matt LaFleur is happy they're trying to fix some of their problems.
4: I think it's great. 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
3: The Packers head to Tampa Bay on Sunday. They're going to be without QB Baker Mayfield, who dislocated his thumb this past weekend. It's a noon kickoff on 95.3. Bucks open up training camp today under new head coach Taylor Jenkins. Preseason opener is next Monday against the Timberwolves. 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
10: I'm going to say daily 52 weeks in a year. 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

0: and for the Barry Alvarez Show 2-hour special tonight at Hard Rock Casino Rockford. The answer is, I don't know. We're going to find out. Drink a lot of tea, and we'll see where we go after my big weekend in Vegas. The definite turning point was when Wisconsin beat Penn State. That was,
1: and you went another notch.
0: That was certainly a turning point in the weekend when Colton Joseph hit Jacob Harris over the middle on, what was it, 3rd and 13?
1: When is your buddy Dave getting married?
0: Dave's been married for 2.5 years. John is getting married in November.
1: Okay.
0: John's getting married in November. Wisconsin at Maryland, I think, that weekend. And then I've got another wedding coming up in October for my brother-in-law.
1: Gotcha.
0: So a lot of weddings coming up.
1: Now, are you standing up here in your brother-in-law's wedding?
0: No, I am not.
1: Why?
0: Fine by me.
1: Oh, really?
0: Less responsibility. I'm okay with it, yeah. Still get to go on the party bus and everything, so.
1: But that's Becca's brother.
0: Yes. Yeah. With weddings, there's always limits to, like, who you want to have, and friends from your actual brothers, and then he's marrying Amy, who has brothers and sisters, and so you got to get all those people
1: in there
0: first.
1: So are you ushering?
0: I don't think I have any responsibility for Nick and Amy's wedding. No.
1: All right.
0: Which is great. I love it.
2: They're going to be like the MC or something? Like user hosting?
1: Yeah, you got that good hosting ability.

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0: I think we always just assume because guys are out there that they're full strength and ready to go. It takes time to really kind of get your legs underneath you. You're not able to train the way you do. You're rehabbing. There's a mental component to this. And there's also there is a big jump that you get after you blow your knee out to get back to where you were. You don't just snap your fingers 9 months, all right, I'm good. You're out there, you're competing, you're getting there, but are you going to be at peak, or are you going to be even better and better as you get going? I would think by the middle to the end of this season, you'll see Tucker more like Tucker, but they got to get things fixed up front, because that is another component to his fantasy disappointment for everybody that drafted him higher, because what we saw last year, anytime you're recovering from an ACL, there's going to be some issues. And then you factor in all of the struggles that this group's had, it makes a lot of sense that he's not putting up the points that he should be.
1: What point in this season do you think is a good checkpoint for him to be back to what he is?
0: I think you want to start seeing it after Thanksgiving.
1: Doesn't that feel a little late?
0: Yeah, but that's life. And I'd rather him be out there working through it than him not. So if you're cleared and healthy to go, I want to see you get back out there and work through some things, because eventually you got to go out there and play, and you're going to have to perform. And I give Tucker credit. He battled his butt off to get back out there. He's out there when he needed to be, and now it's just a matter of getting back to that production level that you had pre-ACL.
1: So Tucker Kraft identified as the biggest fantasy disappointment for the Green Bay Packers here in 2026 so far by Rob Domofsky. Are we going to play trivia now? Does that seem like the right thing?
0: Yeah, it sounds like a great
1: idea.
0: All
1: right. We're going to play Wildy and Tausch trivia now, presented by Cousin Subs, because we're working on cooking something up here at Camp Randall Stadium as practice is coming down to the wire here. So on Wildy and Tausch trivia today, presented by Cousin Subs, it is a Badgers Trivia Tuesday. And I can say I didn't write the questions. Ryan Wollersheim did back in the Everlast.
0: Oh, so they're
1: going to
0: be good.
2: Ah, thank you, Tausch.
0: Yeah,
1: that's
0: you
1: very
0: bet.
1: Nice. So, Wooly, you get to pick what caller number you get to answer, since you wrote the questions today.
2: Well, the Badgers overcame a 17-0 deficit in that one over Penn State. Caller 17 feels pretty good.
1: Sounds great to me. Caller 17 right now at 844-770-3776. 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
4: 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Wisconsin notches the biggest win in the Luke Fickell era. Coming back from down 17 to stun the 13th-ranked Penn State Nittany Lions 24-20 in State College. The man who scored the game-winning touchdown, Jacob Harris, has a declaration for Badger Nation.
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0: Looks like practice is wrapping up here at Camp Randall Stadium for the Wisconsin Badgers, getting set for their homecoming game against Michigan State on Saturday. Tosh, do you have any special homecoming responsibilities as the radio network analyst? You grand marshal of any?
1: No, but I will say Penn State thought they were going to have a walkover against the Wisconsin Badgers. So we went out to dinner Friday night, walked down, and big old parade, a big parade down there. And I've said before, I'm not going to participate in parades unless I'm the grand marshal. But I did. I ended up unwillingly or unknowingly participating in that parade. So, no, I don't believe so. I know it's always a madhouse down here on State Street and everywhere else where the parades go, but homecoming just hits a little different, and you have to find a way to win your homecoming games, because Penn State scheduled us thinking, this would be a wrap. And I'm certain now the pressure's on in a good way for Wisconsin to do the same and beat up on Michigan State.
0: Michigan State's not as good as Penn State, but Pat Fitzgerald is their head coach now, and we always know games against Northwestern were always tough when he was coaching them, no matter who the Badgers coach was.
1: Pat's a good football coach. There's no doubt about it. His teams are going to be physical. You know what you get when you play a Pat Fitzgerald team. So it'll be a tough battle, no doubt, when the Spartans come rolling. I'm just glad because Eastern Michigan looks just like Michigan State. I had a hard time piecing all that together. That's Eastern Michigan, not Michigan State. So.
0: Well, as practice concludes, we hope to be joined by a very special guest coming up here. We'll see if we can get that all worked out. We'll step aside and come back, and hopefully we'll have a nice surprise for you here. Jesse and Tausch on Wilde and Tausch.
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4: Here's a look at your weatherology forecast. Sunshine mixed with clouds at times today, with daytime highs approaching 74. Winds out of the south, 5 to 10 miles per hour. Cloudy skies expected tonight, thunderstorms likely, lows level off around 59. Cloudy skies expected tomorrow, rain showers likely, highs level off around 69. I'm meteorologist Jennifer Wojcicki on 1430 ESPN Beaver Dam. Right now, it's 64 degrees.
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6: 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And the Atlanta Falcons, as time winds down, score a 35-14 win over the Packers.
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0: Timberwolves. The Packers have added some veteran help on their offensive line over the weekend. They signed Laken Tomlinson off the Cowboys practice squad. He was a 2015 first-round pick. Yesterday, they had free agent Mekhi Becton, a 2020 first-round pick with the New York Jets. Packers head to Tampa Bay on Sunday. The Bucs going to be without Baker Mayfield, who dislocated his thumb. You'll hear it on 95.3. Talk Badger men's hockey tonight at 7:05. 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

0: we were kind of joking. It's like, you know, we still have class. There's still stuff that goes on. So what are you on campus here? Has there been, when you're going to a class, everybody a little bit more excited?
1: Yeah, you know, just on my classmates doing a good job, but just really trying to keep that balance of you know, trying to make it to all my classes and get all the work done, and so I can come in here with nothing to worry about, so I can focus on football.
2: You know, I guess I've never really thought about that. I'm in Las Vegas wearing a Badger sweatshirt on Sunday, and all these fans from other teams are coming, hey, nice win you guys had on Saturday. That's awesome. A big, big defining win. Do you get, like, texts and people reaching out to you that you went to high school with or anything like that, reaching out and be like, hey, heck of a win you guys had on Saturday?
1: I mean, yeah, definitely friends and family and some of my old people I know are kind of just text me saying good job, congrats, huge win, all that kind of good stuff.
2: That's awesome. Any message you have for fans as we get set here for homecoming weekend and the Badger fans who want to come out and support the team here this week?
1: I mean, I'll just say show up, get live, and let your energy, you know, fuel us to go play a heck of a game and bring it to Michigan State.
2: 11:30 kick Saturday at Camp Randall Stadium. The quarterback of the Wisconsin Badgers, Colton Joseph. Huge win against Penn State. Thanks for taking a few minutes today after practice to join us. Appreciate
1: it. Thank you, guys.
2: Colton Joseph, quarterback of the Wisconsin Badgers, joining us here at Camp Randall Stadium. We'll talk more about the big win and look ahead at what's to come. Coming up next, from Wilde and Tausch.
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5: Badgers quarterback Colton Joseph wants a loud crowd on hand here at Camp Randall Stadium on Saturday afternoon as the Badgers play host to Michigan State in the homecoming game. Trying to follow up the big win against 13th-ranked Penn State in Happy Valley with a big win here at home and keep the good times going. Special thanks to Colton Joseph and everyone with the Badgers for helping coordinate that appearance for him to join us for a few minutes here on Wilby and Tausch. Jesse and Tausch, anything else stand out to you from Colton?
7: Get live, baby. No, I just love getting inside the players that are on the field's thoughts. And obviously, you know, he had talked about after he threw the pick six going over to the sideline. I think he was thinking he might even get, you know, pulled. There's all kinds of things going in your head. And it just feels like to me he's got that defensive backfield mentality of next play. There's going to be stuff that happens. He made a couple of poor decisions in that game, and for the defense to be able to bow up and for his teammates to have his back and then him having their back making plays to win that football game, and then to just kind of go through, oh my God, I can't believe he's this open, and that the same feelings that, you know, we had up in the booth and that the, you know, fans watching, oh, I hope that's not a penalty against us. And I love it when you can get the breakdown from the player that is on the field. I think that's really cool.
5: I always think it's almost like fun but sick in a way how you like silencing the home fans in a road win more at times than a huge win in front of the eruption of the home fans.
7: And that's what was so beautiful about Saturday night. There is nothing better than when you get on your traveling party and there's just that group. You go into an environment that is really hostile and difficult to win, and if you can execute and find a way to do it and send everybody home miserable in your pocket of fans. You got the one dude that was up in the sea of white, and then you have the other, the coaches, wives, and everybody up in section 412, and you can celebrate with that tight group. That's special, and that's what this is all about, doing hard things. It is hard to be able to go into that place, you know, beating a team that you hadn't had a ton of success. That's why that was so special. That's why Colton felt that way, and I'm sure everybody else, Mason, the whole crew, just put a big old smile on your face when you can take away some joy from others. But it's more about what you accomplish, not about making them miserable. That's just an added perk.
0: It would have been inappropriate for me to say thank you for helping our group win some money on Saturday, right?
7: Yes, it would have been
0: would
7: inappropriate.
0: Would not have been appropriate to say. Okay. Good filter by me, then. Not saying
6: show
0: that
6: up,
0: you
6: get live.
7: Find a way to make it back about you, don't you?
0: I sure do. Yeah,
7: so
0: you know
7: there is, before we get to Evan Williams joining us, and we'll break down, unfortunate, the game on Thursday, the game that happened Thursday.
0: If you would have told us last Tuesday that Evan would be joining us after a loss and Colton would join us after a win, I would have thought you were nuts.
7: That would have been a unique deal, that's for sure. I do, and I appreciate Jerry Odd always looking out for us. We lost somebody that was important to the Wilde and Tausch community, and obviously during the COVID era when we did our Saved by the Bell trivia, a friend of mine, loosely, Richard Belding. A.K.A. Dennis Haskins, for you're too young.

0: for a lot of us, Saved by the Bell was the deal. And I, you know, Kelly Kapowski and Zach and Screech. And there was a night up in Green Bay. We had some beers, some Coors Lights with Richard Belding. He ended up signing an autographed picture with his TV brother Rod Belding, is one of the Academy, one of our fun moments. We always remember Rod Belding. Get out of my school, Rod. That was a line that we used a lot. So it's amazing the silly things that make an impact in your life. But we just want to say R.I.P. to Dennis Haskins' family and everybody in the Saved by the Bell community. That was 75 years old, a life lived by Dennis Haskins.
1: Maybe I might have had that day off. You had beers with him?
0: Yes.
1: I did not know that
0: he
1: story.
0: He was up at an appearance on UWGB's campus, and one of the guys I played offensive line with knew him.
1: Is this when you, during your playing days?
0: Yes. Okay. Yeah, so we all went. There's three or four of us went over to his Q&A or whatever it was. It was just wrapping up because he said, Professor or Principal Belding liked having a good time. And if everybody remembers the show, he's a quirky dude now. Dennis Haskins, yeah, we ended up going out having some beers and some laughs and made a night of it.
1: Wow.
0: Yeah.
1: I did not know that story. That's awesome.
0: And he was spilling all the tea. We were asking every question about Lisa Turtle and Jesse Spano and A.C. Slater. He was giving us all the tea, man. That was sounds like a hell of a time that group had shooting that show.
1: You and three or four players were just like, hey, you know, he's speaking over at UW Green, so you just, like, crashed the class?
0: No, we didn't crash it. No, it was literally like a deal. I think he came into camp. I don't even know what he was there for.
1: I mean, imagine being one of the, like, a sophomore at UW Green.
0: No, it wasn't.
1: It's like, oh, there's three Packers linemen walking
0: in. It wasn't a class. It was, like, on the campus of UWGB.
1: Yeah, I get it. Like, at night kind of thing.
0: Whatever, an adjunct, whatever Wilby's doing, I'm sure it'd be similar to that. He is the Professor Belding of UWGB.
1: Soon to be, perhaps. We'll find out. All right. Well, I'm glad he took a moment to celebrate the life and legacy there and tell that story.
0: I just wanted to thank you, Geriad, for reminding me. And obviously, we all remember Matty Coonan versus Pat, the battle of Saved by the Bell. And I actually think that needs to happen again in honor of Richard.
1: We'll see.
0: AKA Dennis.
1: I know some people. We can see if we can work that out.
0: All right.
1: Another round two of Saved by the Bell trivia at Wilde and Tausch. Coming up next, we are scheduled to be joined by Green Bay Packers safety Evan Williams, seeing if the Packers can bounce back against the Tampa Bay Buccaneers this Sunday down in Florida. We'll hear from Evan Williams, his insights on all things Green Bay Packers. Coming up next, it's Jesse and Tausch live from Camp Randall Stadium on Wilde and Tausch.
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0: DJ Yingling and Son, Pottsville, PA. Enjoy responsibly. Really appreciate his insights each and every week. What stood out to me was actually what he said about keeping the long-term goals in mind, winning the NFC North and being in playoff contention, like that all being top of mind while still focusing on things week to week. That stood out to me, and I'm glad that he shared the message the way that he did.
1: Yeah, because the cliche canned answer is, no, we're going day to day, hour to hour.
0: One game at a time, want to know every day.
1: When you have big goals, you have to think about all those things, but understand there is a process to get to each of them, and it all revolves around working hard, sticking together, all the things that you hear. But, yes, I don't want it to just to be no. Now, you can argue one way or the other on how you go about doing that, but the approach, definitely need to have that mentality.
0: Thanks again to Evan Williams for joining us. Green Bay Packers safety. We'll wrap up the show from Camp Randall Stadium. Jesse and Tausch on Wilde and Tausch coming up next.
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3: Here's a look at your weatherology forecast. Sunshine mixed with clouds at times today, with daytime highs approaching 74. Winds out of the south, 5 to 10 miles per hour. Cloudy skies expected tonight. Thunderstorms likely. Lows level off around 59. Cloudy skies expected tomorrow. Rain showers likely. Highs level off around 69. I'm meteorologist Jennifer Wojcicki on 1430 ESPN Beaver Dam. Currently, it's 68 degrees.
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1: This was a fun one.
0: Full adventure today.
1: Jesse and Tausch at Camp Randall Stadium, where we had the pleasure of being joined by Wisconsin Badgers quarterback Colton Joseph following the major win over Penn State last weekend. We're joined by UW-Madison alum Evan Cohen, host of Unsportsmanlike on ESPN Radio, for his national perspective, which was actually really fascinating about three different teams right now in Wisconsin sports. National perspective of the Brewers going into the playoffs, the Packers after the loss to the Falcons, and the Badgers after the big win against Penn State. And then, of course, Evan Williams, who joined us moments ago on the Yingling Legends line, all of his insights on the state of the Green Bay Packers at 1-2 heading down to Tampa to take on the Buccaneers on Sunday afternoon. Of all that today, Tausch, what was the thing that stood out the most to you from today's action-packed show?
0: Oh, I don't know. I mean, I think when you can kind of look at the, you know, the Badgers and where they're at and the fact that it just feels like the vibe here is good, but it does not feel like there's any, you know, I asked Colton about rat poison and because I think there's always that thought process of you have a bunch of 18 to 25, 26-year-old guys, and you always are worried about when things are good and everybody is telling you how great you are, where that lies for your kind of psyche moving forward. And I just don't sense there's any of that here. I think it's much more of a resolve of validating what we just saw in that fourth quarter because of the way that game played out. And you could tell Colton is still feeling like he was a deterrent in that first half of that game, and he was able to prove it. I love when we were talking about, you know, Darion Dupree saying he wasn't going to let that moment define the game. And it wasn't, because that would have been one of those moments he dropped the football. That could have been it. Well, that was not how that game's remembered. I remember it as Darion absolutely balling out in the fourth quarter, making those critical plays on the screen pass and some of the other things that he did. And the same thing goes with Colton Joseph. So that, to me, is what stood out for today's show.
1: 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Braves-Phillies, 1 o'clock on NBC. White Sox-Astros, 4 o'clock on Peacock. Red Sox-Yankees, 7 o'clock on NBC. And Cubs-Padres, 9 o'clock on Peacock.
0: The Cubs game is on Peacock?
1: Yeah, tonight and tomorrow.
0: I won't be able to watch that.
1: Tonight and tomorrow. So I'll watch it on your behalf.
0: Why don't they put...
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6: I'm Wade Bates with your Daily Dodge Sports Center. The Packers are trying to fix their putrid offensive line, inking Laken Tomlinson off the Cowboys practice squad. He was a first-round pick in 2015. Also yesterday signing free agent Mekhi Becton, a 2020 first-round pick with the Jets. And Coach Matt LaFleur is happy they're trying to fix some of their problems.
7: I think it's great. I mean, these guys have played a lot of football, so they know how to play the game. 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
6: The Packers head to Tampa Bay on Sunday. 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It's a noon kickoff on 95.3. Bucks open up training camp today under new head coach Taylor Jenkins. Preseason opener is next Monday against the Timberwolves. 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

0: course, that's when the big play happens, which is why I use Sonos at home, because Sonos is a whole sound system for your home designed to work together. 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We'll chat with you. Overreaction Monday on a Tuesday. And the latest on the J.J. McCarthy acquisition in New York. Many people's first serious relationship didn't start with a kiss. It started with a kickoff. Or perhaps it was love at first hike. But unfortunately, many of these football lovers don't live in the same city as their team, which is why Marriott Bonvoy has hotels close to nearly every NFL stadium, bringing fans closer to the teams they love with over 30 different hotel brands. So if you want to stay closer to your team, check in for game day with Marriott Bonvoy, the official sponsor of the NFL. We'll see you there.
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0: come on now. I mean, I know the Ravens needed to pull one out at the very end, and the Bengals did just lose to Pittsburgh. It's still a marathon here. You know, it's still a marathon here, and I don't know. There's still the Cleveland Browns. Hear me out.
1: We'll find out on Thursday.
0: Cincinnati hosts Jacksonville. They don't win.
1: Okay.
0: Jacksonville comes in and does the bang thing to them that they did to you and they did to Cleveland.
1: Sure.
0: Okay. Tennessee's been just circling the winner's circle so close. The Ravens, last time they were in Baltimore, lost in the fourth quarter to the Saints. Let's just throw it out.
1: Wow.
0: You know what I mean? Like, okay, it would end most survivor pools.
1: I think that's the biggest spread of the week, too.
0: And the Browns beat the Steelers to start the week. The Browns would be in first place entering week 5 in the AFC North.
1: Crazier things have happened.
0: Munkin mania is just going to rule everything. Mania. The Guardians come off their bye week that they've earned with being 3, 4, 5 games above 500.
1: Munkin mania.
0: You know?
1: Munkin mania.
0: They welcome in the Pope in round 2. Divisional series is open for business, and the Browns are in first place.
1: Cleveland Center of the Sports Universe?
0: Yeah.
2: Munkin mania.
0: Music. Munkin mania.
2: Running wild.
0: Coming your way.
1: Woo!
0: That's Overreaction Monday on a Tuesday, presented by Marriott Bonvoy. 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When we come back, both the Vikings and Giants chime in on the trade they made with each other for J.J. McCarthy. Coming up next on the Rich Eisen Show, everybody.
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4: Here's a look at your weatherology forecast. Cloudy skies with a few peaks of sun this afternoon, with daytime highs approaching 74. South winds 8 to 15 miles per hour. Thunderstorms likely tonight. Lows level off around 59. Cloudy skies expected. Cloudy skies expected tomorrow. Rain showers likely. Highs level off around 69. I'm meteorologist Jennifer Wojcicki on 1430 ESPN Beaver Dam. Right now, it's 70 degrees.
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6: 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Okay. So in the middle of everything, the Giants do get another team to trade quarterback depth to them with Jackson Dart out for the season and Jameis Winston there, and they decide not to get another veteran. They go ahead and get a kid. They go ahead and get J.J. McCarthy from the Minnesota Vikings, who traded up to get him, only to have him blow out his knee and then come back the next year and hand the reins to him after Sam Darnold does what he did, and he goes elsewhere and wins a Super Bowl. I bring all this up because when Sam Darnold was beginning to ball out for the Vikings after McCarthy got hurt, we had Kevin O'Connell on this program, and he had this to say about Sam Darnold's success after bouncing around the league, and now it's being brought up in regards to him and what happened with the Vikings and J.J. McCarthy.
7: No guy comes out of college the same these days. How they see the field, what you're going to try to teach them from a standpoint of your progressions. And I just think as a whole, there's not enough emphasis put on the organization's role in the development of the position. Meaning, I do believe this, Rich. I believe that organizations fail young quarterbacks before young quarterbacks fail organizations. And that's not, there's no specific example in my mind that I could give you of a team or a quarterback. But just overall, 30,000 foot view, I think it's important to understand that every single one of these guys is on a journey, a very difficult journey, that they need the support, they need the teammates around them, they need the systems in place to ultimately try to maximize who they are and what their potential is, because you're still drafting players, Rich, off of potential. And then everything that happens from that moment to when that potential becomes a reality is really on the organization, if you've got the right guy that you're bringing in. And then in regards to, you know, I do believe there's some times where things just don't work out, and then getting a chance to kind of you know, wipe the slate clean and get a restart while still using your previous experiences to kind of shape, you know, how you're going to work, why you're going to work, why things are important to you, will only make guys better in the end. And I think we've seen some examples of that in our league as well over the last few years.
6: And that was in reference to Sam Darnold. And now it is J.J. McCarthy, who's now elsewhere after this organization and he have parted ways. And it was brought up, this exact moment was brought up to Kevin O'Connell on Monday.
8: Along that line, you had the quote that said, organizations fail young quarterbacks before young quarterbacks fail organizations. At the end of the day, you got a guy who was a 10th overall pick that only ended up getting 10 starts. How do you kind of reconcile that?
9: You know, I would say this, you know, there was a lot of context to that quote, first and foremost. And I think, you know, a lot of what, you know, we put into this and JJ put into it, you know, there was some of that context was involved in that, making sure we were doing everything that we could, you know, under the circumstances. And that's where, to Don's question earlier, you think back on, you know, tried to do the best we could. And there's always going to be reflection on that. I think that's important. But at the same time, I think sometimes things, you know, don't work out how you envisioned or how you planned or how you hoped. And that doesn't change the intent. That doesn't change the work that got put into it by, you know, JJ himself, and what he's meant within, you know, this building. So, you know, since the time we first got him, I believe in the collective work that was put in. And I believe in, I believe in JJ and the intent and the work that he put in. And this is just where we are today.
6: Mm. Listen, at the end of the day, when you're born into a league and then you wind up going somewhere else less than 3 years later, it's normally because there's been upheaval in the franchise that drafted you. Instead, Kevin O'Connell won Coach of the Year during that tenure, but with somebody else who they decided to part ways with, or vice versa. And that person went somewhere else to win the Super Bowl after the kid got hurt to start. And that's just going to upset the flow, or I don't know what happened behind the scenes at all. But I'll just say this. The Vikings, if they didn't believe in J.J. McCarthy anymore, did the right thing by cutting and running. Yep. And getting something for him. And by the way, sending him to a spot that wants him. Sending him to a spot that wants him. And giving him an opportunity, one would think. And if there's anybody that knows what this guy can do, it is the brother of the guy who won a national championship with him. John Harbaugh had this to say about acquiring J.J. McCarthy.
10: We've been talking about it for ever since I think Jackson got hurt, that we would need to add quarterbacks. That's part of the process. We've been turning over every stone. This was an opportunity that kind of came up. Really glad, really happy, very excited to add J.J. McCarthy. Think he's a strong young quarterback, has some experience in the National Football League, obviously was a very high draft pick, very talented player, and is going to make us a stronger football team. So excited about it. Think it makes us better.
6: I don't know when he's going to start. I think he's going to, even though they have said Jameis is the starter here. And, you know, that I get that. I mean, Jackson Dart worked all summer long to get this thing right. New offensive system and everything. And that's the damn shame about all this, is because it looked like he was on it. He got it. And so beating Gotti in week one, as a matter of fact. And so it's going to take some time for McCarthy to get up to speed. But, man, what an opportunity. He's going to be the quarterback of the New York Football Giants at some point this season. It's going to happen. I don't know when. He's going to play some meaningful snaps for a team that has some really talented players at his disposal. And it is a massive opportunity for him to revitalize a career that did seem, you know, dead in the water, even though it's very early on in his career. We've already seen so many others, Darnold being a perfect example of going somewhere else and utilizing an experience from other places to go crush it in a new spot. And McCarthy has that opportunity 100%.
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17: I'm Wade Bates with your Daily Dodge Sports Center. 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
17: Preseason openers next Monday against the Minnesota Timberwolves. The Packers have added some veteran help on their offensive line over the weekend. They signed Laken Tomlinson off the Cowboys practice squad. He was a 2015 first-round pick. Yesterday, they had free agent Mekhi Becton, a 2020 first-round pick with the New York Jets. Packers head to Tampa Bay on Sunday. The Bucs going to be without Baker Mayfield, who dislocated his thumb. You'll hear it on 95.3. Talk Badger men's hockey tonight at 7:05. 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
4: And the 2-2 line to center, coming in is Parkins, and he'll make a shoestring catch coming in on his feet for the third out. 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
5: Here's a look at your weatherology forecast. Cloudy skies expected this afternoon with daytime highs approaching 74. South winds 8 to 15 miles per hour. Cloudy skies expected again tonight. Thunderstorms likely. Lows level off around 59. Chance of rain showers tomorrow. Daytime highs approaching 70. Cloudy skies expected. I'm meteorologist Jennifer Wojcicki on 1430 ESPN Beaver Dam. Right now, 72.
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2: 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It's a noon kickoff on 95.3. Bucks open up training camp today under new head coach Taylor Jenkins. 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

0: Listen, Lincoln, he might be over the hill, but we're going to find out. I'd rather have over the hill and know what he's doing versus young guys who don't know what they're doing. They don't. Like, well, they don't. No, what do you mean, well? Jagger Burton didn't know what he was doing.
1: Yeah, short term, I would agree.
0: Yeah, because you can't risk trying to have guys like Donovan Jennings and Jagger Burton develop on the job, because when you do

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0: fact. 2022 was a big one. That was Zach Bacabuele. That was Sean Ryan. That was Rashid Walker.
1: Yep, that was a good year.
0: So
1: could have kept all three.
0: Could have. Didn't. All right, Mark Tauscher will continue to talk offensive line. We'll also talk a little Badgers coming up next with Tausche. 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

0: on the Instagram, the Twitter. This was a thing whole childhood, right? So they have a great win. They're feeling good about themselves. Take your victory lap, man. Do it. But now back it up, right? Because I want to see them win. I don't want to see Colton Joseph throw three interceptions in Happy Valley. I don't want to see him throw a pick six. I don't want to see that. It's what we saw. It was bad 10 minutes. But now let's walk it back. We're running back, I should say.
1: Yeah, I believe this game they have to win. Like, if you beat Penn State on the road and then you follow it up by losing to Michigan State, then you're still the same old Badgers. And that is Luke Fickell Badgers, and that's not what you need. Like, and it's going to be a confidence. It would kill their confidence if they lost to Michigan State. It really would. So they have to win this game.
0: I hear you. All right, we will continue on. We'll have Are You Smarter Than Alex Stroff coming up in a bit. More coming after this. Kyle and Bruss continues. 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
5: Here's a look at your weatherology forecast. Cloudy skies expected this afternoon with daytime highs approaching 74. South winds 8 to 15 miles per hour. Cloudy skies expected again tonight. Thunderstorms likely. Lows level off around 59. Chance of rain showers tomorrow. Daytime highs approaching 70. Cloudy skies expected. I'm meteorologist Jennifer Wojcicki on 1430 ESPN Beaver Dam. Currently 73.
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5: Kyle and Brust here on ESPN Wisconsin. I'm Kyle Wallace. Ben Brust is on assignment. Alex Strofe is in for him, and we are playing Are You Smarter Than Alex Strofe today, who is in for Ben Brust. Will Summers holding it down behind the glass. And today, the person competing against Alex Strofe with a little wrinkle is Nate and Slinger. Hoot hoot. What up, Nate? You're on Kyle and Brust.
6: Good afternoon, Kyle. Happy to be here.
5: I'm glad you're happy to be here. Now, this is a little wrinkled, a little different today. I think Alex Strofe is a tad bit smarter than Ben Brust. Do you still feel confident about beating Alex Strofe?
6: Well, the last time I was on, I think Ben set his all-time record of correct questions. And Alex is most certainly smarter than him. So we'll see what we can do today.
5: You can still get him today. So here we go. Go ahead and spin it.

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9: It's a third and goal at the 2-yard line. Our cameras did an unbelievable job on Monday Night Football. We see Jalen kind of maneuvering out of the blue tent while they're trying to call a play. Somehow that does not get to Sirianni because he should have called a timeout in that spot. Mm-hmm. I texted you guys at that moment saying that. Should have called the timeout. They don't. And inexplicably, down 7-0 with Saquon Barkley, who was running all over the Bears, not on those two plays previously, they throw the ball with Andy Dalton and gets picked off in the damn end zone. What was Sirianni doing in that spot? Call the timeout. Get Jalen back in the game. Tush push twice. Don't have Andy Dalton throw. Again, I understand it may not change. The Eagles' defense was terrible. They went away from Saquon in the second half. I don't understand why. Jalen had some bad throws. I'm acknowledging that. I have egg on my face, MVP. That was ridiculous.
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12: Scouts of the ESPN Wisconsin app, ESPN Milwaukee, ESPN Madison on YouTube. I'm Alex Stroff, your cousin Seven of the Day, in for Ben Brust. And doing Ben Brust stuff as I lose. Are you smarter than Ben Brust? Kyle Wallace is here. Will Summers is running the show for us. So the MLB postseason is underway now as Phillies and Braves are getting close to ending here this first game of their wild card series. The Brewers obviously get the week off. They're awaiting the winner of Cubs and Padres as they open NLDS play Saturday. Cubs and Padres, Kyle, 9 o'clock first pitch tonight.
13: It's late. I'll be up until I'm not.
12: Yeah, I'm curious.
13: I don't really care about watching the future opponent that we have to play.
12: I do.
13: I'm not scouting them.
12: See, I am.
13: Why wouldn't you? You're going to provide. What am I going to scout them for? I've already seen enough of them during
14: the
13: regular season.
14: You're going to know who's hot, who's not.
13: I'll know enough during a regular
14: season. Which reliever's got it?
13: What does that matter?
14: It's not like your team's going to be playing them next round. Yeah, what does it matter?
13: I know enough, especially about the Chicago Cubs. I mean, all we know, the Cubs win this series if their bullpen is great.
14: Who's the Padres' best pitcher?
12: Yeah, I don't want to do this because he's saying that, and now he's going to make us do it. Padres' best pitcher?
13: The Padres' best pitcher is it? Casey Mize as a starter? Has he been good?
14: He's around their third or fourth best.
13: Oh, wow. Who's their best starter?
14: Michael King. He'll be pitching tonight, and you would have known that.
13: I don't know who Michael King is. I have no idea who that is.
12: I would have allowed Mason Miller.
13: I know who
12: Miller.
13: Mason Miller is.
12: I would have allowed Mason Miller.
13: I know who that
12: answer.
14: That would have been a great out.
13: I know who that is.
12: That's what I would have said.
13: No, I know who Mason Miller is. I thought you were talking about starting pitchers.
14: I was, but yeah, if you said Mason Miller.

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4: The Packers return to work on Monday following their mini bye. I'm Bill Scott. While the players were away, management came to the quick conclusion that if they're going to save this season, they were going to have to improve their offensive line. So the Packers added Laken Tomlinson from the Cowboys practice squad over the weekend.
5: I feel like I come in and provide some stability, you know, some toughness, some leadership as well. You know, obviously going in year 12, I played a lot of ball, and I feel like, you know, I still got a lot left in the tank. So I feel like I can bring a lot to the team.
4: And Monday, the Packers added another veteran in Mekhi Becton. Matt LaFleur asked if they can help right away.
6: Potentially. I mean, we haven't been on the field with them yet, so it's tough to say. But I think as we progress through the week, we'll have a better indication of that.
4: I'll have more from Titletown after this.
7: When you take your first bite of that cheese curd delight, that's a soybean.
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4: Packers coach Matt LaFleur confirming Monday that edge rusher Micah Parsons will not be practicing with the team this week.
6: No setbacks, just part of the process. He's got to get cleared before we can let him get out there.
4: The Packers will get a look at rookie quarterback Jalon Daniels when they face Tampa Bay as Baker Mayfield suffered a dislocated thumb. Mayfield expected to miss 3 to 4 weeks. I'm Bill Scott. More from Titletown tomorrow on the Wisconsin Radio Network.
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Yeah, Kyle LeBrus continues. 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I'm Alex Stroh, your cousin sub of the day, and for Ben Brust, Will Summers. 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
3: Here's a look at your weatherology forecast. Cloudy skies expected this afternoon, with daytime highs approaching 74. South winds 8 to 15 miles per hour. Cloudy skies expected again tonight. Thunderstorms likely. Lows level off around 59. Chance of rain showers tomorrow. Daytime highs approaching 70. Cloudy skies expected. I'm meteorologist Jennifer Wojcicki on 1430 ESPN Beaver Dam. Currently 73.
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5: Intercepted, Xavier McKinney at the 45-yard line. Down he goes. And the Atlanta Falcons, as time winds down, score a 35-14 win over the Packers.
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0: With you, ESPN Wisconsin, the ESPN Wisconsin app, and ESPN Wisconsin on YouTube. Alex Stroff, your cousin, 7 of the day, in for Ben Brust alongside Kyle Wallace. And I have a piece of news for you, Kyle, as we depart ESPN Madison ahead of Molly and Jim, and we continue on with you on ESPN Milwaukee. The Packers hosted veteran guard Kevin Zeitler for a visit today.
1: Oh! Don't do this, because they like playing with me. Will, you better not be behind this. This better be true.
0: This is true.
2: It was the Lions that hosted him.
0: No, it was the Packers.
2: I was just messing with him. Come on.
0: Yeah, Ari Myrov reporting that on Twitter just moments ago.
1: Thank you, Goody.
0: It's just a visit.
1: No, a visit turns into a signing. He ain't just visiting for nothing. What are you going to visit for? Hell, this ain't college. I ain't recruiting his ass.
0: The Waukesha native visits Green Bay. Played last year with Tennessee. Been very durable in his
1: Waukesha?
0: Career.
1: He went to Wisconsin Lutheran.
0: Hey, he played at Wisconsin.
1: That's crazy.
0: We'll talk more about that coming up next. ESPN Milwaukee, Molly and Jim will react to the news coming up next on ESPN Madison. More coming up right after this on ESPN Wisconsin.
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5: I'm Wade Bates with your Daily Dodge Sports Center. The Packers are trying to fix their putrid offensive line, inking Laken Tomlinson off the Cowboys practice squad. He was a first-round pick in 2015. Also yesterday signing free agent Mekhi Becton, a 2020 first-round pick with the Jets. And Coach Matt LaFleur is happy they're trying to fix some of their problems.
6: I think it's great. 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
5: The Packers head to Tampa Bay on Sunday. They're going to be without QB Baker Mayfield, who dislocated his thumb this past weekend. It's a noon kickoff on 95.3. Bucks open up training camp today under new head coach Taylor Jenkins. Preseason opener is next Monday against the Timberwolves. 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
1: Teams like the Browns, the Packers, they have no right playing in a dome. 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
8: 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A show that's as honest and self-aware as their hosts. Wally Lukaczynski.
1: I eat and drink a lot, so I shouldn't do that as often.
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8: 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Even if it's the Wisconsin Badgers, for better or worse.
1: Talk about how bad the Badgers are. Bring the sadness. Another year that they fail to meet the Sweet 16. Another year they don't get to a bowl. It's a disaster in Camp Randall.
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1: And away we go. 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I say this probably about 30 times a year, and every single time I mean it from the bottom of my heart, but what of the best days of the entire sports calendar is upon us. Playoff baseball, meaningful baseball is once again in front of our eyes, as we already have our first playoff game down and in the book.

walks the Atlanta Braves, getting a come-from-behind win with a three-run eighth-inning homer by Austin Riley to give the Braves a 1-0 lead in that series. But this is the beauty of winning 103 regular season games, the most in Milwaukee Brewers history, because you get to kick your feet back and you get to watch as eight different teams are in fistfights night in and night out for the next 5 days. And we get to figure out who these teams that are going to be going into that division series are. And right now, Brewers fans have one series that they're looking at a little extra closely that gets going on a little later tonight, as those Chicago Cubbies down south of the border in Illinois are going to be on a plane, already on the plane, already off the plane. They're out there in San Diego, California, as the Padres look to continue what has been a torrid stretch of play in the month of September. Want to hear who you want the Brewers to be taking on? You can call into the show, 920-887-9595. A little bit later today, we're going to have Cale Zomer join me to talk more about those Milwaukee Brewers. And I think he can speak as well as a lot of you, where this year has felt a little bit extra special. And there's a chance to really cement that over this next few weeks. But before that, we are also going to be hearing from Melissa Woltman, who's one of the three Hall of Fame inductees from Friday night's Golden Beaver Homecoming, where we got to see Terry Kiefer. We got to see a party that I will remember for a long time. It just people around town walking in and celebrating these wonderful former athletes, former coaches, and what they mean to this town. And we're going to hear from Melissa and her story, as it was her first time to be back at Beaver Dam High School in nearly two decades. So very excited that we had a chance to get to hear from her. But before all of that, we have to talk about the Green Bay Packers, because the Packers, as many of us do in life, you run into a point where you have to admit you have a problem. And the Green Bay Packers have it finally admitted that they have a problem, because 3 weeks ago, Goody, Matt LaFleur, all the brass from Green Bay, from those cheeseheads, they were peddling the same thing, that they believe in this offensive line. That if anything, they were worried that their own depth offensive linemen were going to be poached by other teams. Whether that was true in the moment, I have reservations, but it's certainly not true now. And at least the Packers at this point have acknowledged through three games that if things don't change, this is a season that is going to be a brutal, cataclysmic failure that doesn't even have that luxury of having a first-round pick coming back to you, as Micah Parsons is a part of this Packers team and will be on the field with the Green Bay Packers here, hopefully in the next few weeks. But that's the reason why you don't have that pick. And when you initially made that trade with the Dallas Cowboys, the belief was that you were going to be giving up a pick that is going to be late day one, that is going to be coming in the mid to late 20s, hopefully all the way down to 32. Right now, that's not the case. It's a top 10 pick that they're not going to see. And at least we have seen a Packers team, a Packers brass, that went out there and said, we are fully aware Jordan Love is getting hit way too much. He has no time to throw the ball, to go through his progressions, to be able to find open wide receivers. There is no run game to even pretend was out there. Josh Jacobs, we don't know when he will be back. And even if he did come back as soon as the next few weeks, who's blocking for him? How are they supposed to get any kind of run game where there hasn't even been an attempt to keep the run game established? This is a team that through 3 weeks has run the ball about 50 times. 50 times through 3 weeks is not a recipe for any teams. And then when you factor in the constant lineup shuffling, a group of five offensive linemen that there is not even a molecule of continuity, a group that at this point, every time they're in the huddle, they have to almost introduce themselves to the people next to them, because you don't know who's going to be out there time and time again. The injuries are stacking up. There's missed assignments every play. Communication issues almost every single time that Jordan Love drops back to pass. It's not one player. It's not one guard. It's the entire unit right now. And a lot of people out there, they'll just say, it's just offensive line play. Offensive line and defensive line, the trenches, I'm a big boy. I'm a big fella. I understand I got a little extra
appreciation and love for what those guys, those big uglies, do up front. But without protection, Jordan Love doesn't get to go through progressions. The receivers don't have time to get open down the field. There is no play action because every time that you have that play fake, Jordan Love's eyes are going up 2 seconds after the snap –

outside zone, the play action, physical football. Right now, you can't do any of those things. And it's, as Jason Wilde liked to poke fun at the idea and the notion out there of let Jordan cook. Well, it's like cooking right now with ketchup, crackers, and like ramen noodles and saying, make me a three-course Italian dinner. It's simply not possible. And with this Lake and Tomlinson and Mekhi Becton move, there's at least reason for hope. Lake and Tomlinson, he's 34 years old. But let's not pretend that this is the 2021 Pro Bowler Lake and Tomlinson that we have seen in the past. But what he does have is 160 career-plus starts, experience. He's been durable in his career, and he has familiarity with this style of offense from all those years that he ran in San Francisco and working with Adam Stenovich in the past. The other side, Mekhi Becton. He's a completely different story when you look at this. He has a huge ceiling. He is a massive human being. Still remember going back to the draft day coverage. I think many of you are aware that I'm a draft loser. When we get to the springtime, for about a month straight, I'm reading pieces like Dane Brugler's The Beast over at The Athletic, where he recaps and he fine-tunes all these scouts. Sometimes you're talking 50 players deep in a certain position group. I still remember the Mekhi Becton video that you saw on draft night where he's jumping out of a pool, where he's like 4 feet submerged in water, and he has the strength, he has that frame to be able to jump out of the pool and get himself standing again. It was that, wow, this guy is a physical beast. He's a specimen out here. It really hasn't translated to this point. Career full of injuries, career full of inconsistency. But what I at least was hopeful for, and I'm hoping that a lot of Packer fans feel the same way, while he was a disaster last year with the Los Angeles Chargers, he was a big part of the offensive line with the Philadelphia Eagles when you go back a couple of years to that Super Bowl championship team. And part of that, sure, might be the culture that that offense has created in Philadelphia, where they are every single year going to invest a high pick into building the trenches on both sides of the ball. And when you have talented players around you, even if you aren't perfect, you make mistakes, you have that leadership, you have that football cerebral IQ around you where you can minimize the damage of those shortcomings, whether that's slow feet, let somebody get around you, you have a little bit extra grace when you have a guard that's there to help you out. That's one thing. But now he's walking into a unit, which frankly, through 3 weeks, is one of the more inept groups of the offensive line that we've seen in professional football in a long time. Winning 16% of pass pro dropbacks. That's 1 in 6. You're winning 1 out of 6 times as a collective unit. Newsflash, you're going to be a bad football team. It's actually genuinely kind of amazing that the Packers sit at 1 and 2 right now. That New York Jets game, you go back and watch, and they had less than 200 yards of offense. They had over 120 yards of penalties in that game, but they were able to do just enough to keep themselves in that game, able to pull it out and get a win. And now this is a team that sits at 1 and 2 in the NFC North, the deepest division in the entire NFL. The Bears are finding ways to win with Case Keenum, a guy that basically hasn't played meaningful football in half a decade plus. You have Minnesota, who has had their own flurry of quarterback, whatever you call that, with J.J. McCarthy getting traded, with Carson Wentz being a player here in the early part of the season, Kyler Murray getting hurt. They're 3-0. And then you have Dan Campbell's Lions, who do not look the mighty, scary Lions that we saw of old, that we saw a few years ago. But they are more than capable to be a playoff team. That's three teams right there. We just listed out of one division that you are guaranteed to see 5 more times this year. And feasibly, you're going to have to finish in front of at least one of them, if not 2. If this team does have delusions of grandeur and want to get back to the postseason, and they'll tell you right now they still believe they can. I'm a little skeptical with this kind of group right now. I think a lot of us are skeptical. But you have the yellow brick road, so to speak, right in front of you this next 2 weeks. You're going to be facing 2 backup quarterbacks in all likelihood, because first you're going to have the Tampa Bay Buccaneers without Baker Mayfield this week. And next week, very likely,

0: Chicago Bears team that will be without Caleb Williams once again. These are must-win victories. These are must-win games. If you're not 3-2 when you get to the other side of week five, this team, the bigger picture, it takes a vastly different turn. And then you start wondering about the people that are making these decisions. If you are going to be moving off them, when do you move off them? Is it during the season? Is it going to be something that you have to address mid-year? Because there's a trade deadline coming up. And the last thing you want to do is see a team that's in a 3-5 position that has no real belief, or not belief, but there's no real avenue for them to be a Super Bowl team. To have that group that is likely not going to be in the building in 12 months making the decisions that can affect this team for the long haul. This next few weeks is going to make or break a lot of things. It's going to make or break a lot of payments going to these coaches, to these front office, to a lot of these players. But what you need right now to know is that question of how did we get here? Was this bad evaluation in the offensive line? Was Goody, at this point, you look at a group that going into the year, most of the entire NFL landscape said this is an obvious need. It's an obvious position of weakness. And they have said, you know what? We're actually okay. We're gonna work through this. Jordan Love's good enough. Our defense, Micah Parsons is going to be back. We're going to get to 11-12 wins. We're going to be okay. We're going to stay healthy, even though nobody in the NFL can stay healthy anymore. It's the more physical game than it ever has been before. You're playing additional game than you did even 10 years ago. It's even harder to stay healthy. You have to have that second line unit be something that you can actually trot out there and at least know that you're going to be respectable. At this point, that didn't happen. And that, I know a lot of people are upset and will blame LaFleur. LaFleur deserves a mountain of blame for what has happened so far. I've said on the show that I didn't want him back this year. But he's not alone. This isn't a unilateral LaFleur's only at fault. This is Goody's baby too. And somehow Goody, I feel like, has been getting maybe not a free pass, but it's a lot easier to be that second guy that people can kind of forget about at moments when LaFleur is that figurehead that we have to put to the feet to the coals every week. Goody has got a fair pass to this point, and I think that's about done. This is it. If these two guys don't come in and at least make this offensive line hold up enough to even be presentable, then you're talking about a team that in 12 months, it's going to be a different environment. You're not going to know any of these coaches. You're not going to know any of the front office, and a good chance you're not going to know quite a few of these players. Maybe Tomlinson stabilizes a side of the line. Maybe Becton rediscovers that form that made him a first-round pick. And maybe neither changes anything. But one thing is crystal clear. Brian Gutekunst looked at what we've all been watching for 3 weeks and finally said, we have to do something. Now comes the harder part, finding out whether these moves actually fix it. Before we go to break, if you are looking for a one-stop shop for all things sports cards, head on over to Real Sports Cards in Waupun or check out their app. Whether you're into sports cards or Pokemon cards, Real Sports Cards has you covered. 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When we come back, Melissa Woltman, the Hall of Famer, joined me earlier today. We're going to play that interview here, celebrating her career and looking back at some of the glory days, and one that is going to be a part of those glory days this last Friday night. That's next here on the Damn Sports Show.
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4: Welcome back to the Dam Sports Show here on 1430 ESPN Beaver Dam and Daily Dodge TV. Wally Lukashinsky joining you now, and we are just about to throw it on over to an interview I did earlier today with a former Beaver Dam Golden Beaver. I guess what you can't really say former, right? Once a Golden Beaver, always a Golden Beaver. And that's even more true for our next guest, Melissa Woltman, as she was enshrined to be a part of the Beaver Dam Athletic Hall of Fame. And she was in town for the first time in nearly 20 years this Friday night to celebrate over at the high school. We're going to throw it over there now. Here's Melissa Woltman, our newest member of the Hall of Fame. We now welcome on a very special guest, one of the three newest members of the Beaver Dam Athletic Hall of Fame. Melissa Woltman joins us now. And Melissa, this is a little bit different than the other interviews we did because this is coming after the fact now. And I'd love to dive in a little bit about how Friday went for you and what it was like to be back here at Beaver Dam.
5: Thank you. Really appreciate being on as well. It was nice to be back home, obviously. Come back quite often to visit the family, but I live in Los Angeles now. The overall entire experience on Friday afternoon and Friday night was pretty unbelievable. It was really great to see some familiar faces that I honestly probably hadn't seen in 20 plus years. And to be honored, I don't love talking about myself all the time and sometimes like talking about my accomplishments, but it was really, really amazing to feel so honored by the committee, by the team, be back in Beaver Dam and enjoy it. I will say being in the parade was actually pretty awesome too, seeing all the people come out and really celebrate the heart of the community of, you know, sports and athletics and

0: you know, the high school and everything that brings to the town.
1: What was it like for you when you get that phone call, you get the word that you are going to be enshrined and you will have the opportunity to come back home for a little bit and see a place that you haven't seen in a little while?
0: Yeah, it was pretty amazing being back at the high school, too, to be honest, because I hadn't probably been back there in 20 years, especially since the new renovations. So it was nice to kind of rewalk the halls. Steve was able to walk us around and give us a full tour. Definitely brought me back to the high school days and some pretty special, amazing moments, both from the academic side, of course, but also the sports side. And to see how far the facilities and team and programs have continued to come over the past 20, 25 years has been pretty spectacular. And I know that's a huge shout out to everyone that works really hard behind the scenes and all the coaches and the athletes, ensuring that, you know, it continues to be opportunities, you know, for the students and to continue to drive that home.
1: I know you mentioned that you were reliving and thinking about some of those memories, and I'm sure you had plenty of them. You earned 12 varsity letters across golf, gymnastics, and track and field. Is there something that sticks out to you when you came back that memories started flooding back in, or was it more or less just that feeling of being a part of that community and the team?
0: It kind of brought me back to where it all started, right? I mean, obviously when I was younger and in grade school, but like high school is really those formative years of continuing to build friendships and, you know, crafting your, you know, capabilities within your respective sport, definitely brought me back. I feel like to all of that, I think the friendships, right? And the character and what you build by being in and around sports and how that has really continued to build my own, you know, character, personality, traits, everything that's kind of come through for a full circle from college through to even my professional career. Definitely brought me back to the moments. I saw TJ, Coach Johnson, and hadn't seen him in a little bit. And he kind of reminded me too of some funny moments we've always had where, you know, he's like, I remember when I tried to get you to run the 400 and, you know, you're like, Coach, that's long distance. Like that's too far, you know, cause I was a 100 meter, you know, sprinter was my main focus back in high school. And I was telling him I've since become a marathoner, which is kind of crazy because if you would ask me that back in high school, I'd have been like, absolutely not. but I think it just goes to show, like, as we continue to even grow in our career where, you know, that's kind of back to where it all started. And my passion, especially for running and track and field, in addition to the other sports and where that's brought me to today.
1: Well, you kind of hinted at it before as well, but can you dive in a little bit about the time in Beaver Dam and how it kind of built those building blocks for you and get to that successful point of where, I mean, look at all that you've accomplished so far. How has Beaver Dam, I guess, helped mold that and mold your career?
0: Yeah, I think, you know, for me, I think since college and even college, I've lived in a big city. But I will, and I live in obviously LA today and have been there for over a decade. But I feel like growing up in a smaller city, I'm so glad I did. And I've absolutely loved it because I think there's a different level of community that you have. Not saying you don't have it in a big city, because you do. It's just a little bit different. Really also helped mold, you know, where I am and who I am today. But really, I think it's looking at, you know, the high school time frame is like those formative years of building those friendships, those relationships, understanding how to, again, manage your time. A lot of what you need from a skill set standpoint too, you know, in your college career and professionally kind of comes from some of those building blocks that sports, you know, teaches you: teamwork, collaboration, all of those different elements. And that really truly came to fruition across, you know, my couple of different sports in different ways, you know, in high school with golf, gymnastics, track and field. And I think it's just bringing that passion forward in sports and in everything that you do.
1: If you were to talk to a Beaver Dam athlete, somebody that was in your position 20, 25 years ago now, what would you say? What would you offer as advice to people that were in your shoes, but now?
0: Yeah, I think it depends too, is like, what are your goals, you know, long-term? Because I, you know, back 20, 25 years ago, you know, was a multi-sport athlete. You know, and I did go on and ran at the University of Minnesota, the Big Ten Conference track and field, which was amazing and another really great experience continuing on

0: my athletic career post high school. But I think it's, you know, what are kind of your long-term goals, and, you know, is there opportunity to continue to be a mountain high sport athlete and learn from that and enjoy it? You know, what do you truly love? And or again, if you're looking to, you know, go into college sports, when otherwise is the right time to focus on that one sport? And are you, you know, that much more passionate about it? Like, make sure you love it and enjoy the time and the surroundings, because just a really important and grateful time, I feel like, of your life as well. But that passion for sport, you know, will continue to shine through for the rest of your life.
1: Well, Melissa, we only have about a minute left. I'd love to give you the floor. Anything else that people need to know about you, people need to know about this experience you've had, anything you have for us at all?
0: Yeah, I mean, I think a huge thank you to, you know, the Hall of Fame committee, my coaches, everybody that's supported me, I think, along the way to get to this point and have this amazing honor. I think it still hits me a little bit of like, wow, this actually happened, and I'm in my, you know, high school athletic Hall of Fame. It's truly really a great honor. And I think a huge thank you, gratitude for my family, especially my parents, Brad and Sue, who have literally been there every step of the way, supporting my dreams and giving up a lot of their time and effort to make sure that I was able to have an amazing experience all the way through my athletic career from when I was really little through high school and even into college. And also my brother Dan, who was always one of my biggest cheerleaders as well. I think I'm really, really grateful to have the family and friends that I had throughout this entire time of my career, especially, you know, in high school. Very, very grateful.
1: Melissa,
0: thank you for having me on. I appreciate it.
1: Oh, absolutely. And congratulations again, Melissa, on this well-deserved honor. And thank you for giving us some time and being able to share your story with us today.
0: Of course. Thank you so much.
1: And had a blast talking with her this morning. And even right after we got off the call, she mentioned too, and it's that cool full circle moment where maybe some other people in similar spots where she went to a big Big Ten school. She went to do her degree in sports marketing. And then now she finds herself in a marketing consultant role with Octagon Sports Agency and out there in Los Angeles. And she tells me, she's like, I get to work in sports every single day. And that all comes back to that, what, instilled passion she got at a young age in being right here and participating in sports, having what sounds like an awesome family and what, friend base and that support system to make it special. And it's cool. I like having another Big Ten person going through the same major and going in the exact same career direction as we seem to. So very awesome to get to know Melissa a little bit and learn a little bit about her story. When we come back, playoff baseball's here. And I have Cale Zomer joining me to talk a little bit about those Milwaukee Brewers before we round out the show with Cale again with some playoff blind rankings. All that's coming up here on the Dam Sports Show on 1430 ESPN Beaver Dam in Daily Dodge TV.
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4: 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Chris and Jamie Fisher are the new owners of Fisher's Piggly Wiggly in Randolph. They marked the transition with a ribbon cutting. Four people were injured when three motorcycles crashed during a group ride in the town of Watertown. One rider suffered a serious head injury. A 29-year-old Medford man was arrested after a short Fond du Lac County pursuit Sunday. With your ESPN News, I'm Allison Beggs.
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6: I'm very excited now to be welcoming on back to the program, Kale Zomer. Kale, you are one of the, when I think of the Milwaukee Brewers, there are like three people on earth that I think of, and you are one of those three people.
7: Well, first and foremost, I appreciate the intro music. That was perfect. I wanted to get up and do a dance like you're at a Brewer game when they do that during the seventh inning stretch. And by the way, you didn't even notice, but I got my hair cut for you.
6: I was going to say, you're looking slick today.
7: Yeah, you're welcome. No, man, it's a good time to be a Brewer fan. It's really good time to be a Brewer fan.
6: Well, and that's just it, because Kale, you and I have had you on this show the last few weeks, and we've had kind of a common theme of celebrating what has been a truly special season in Milwaukee Brewers history, and a team that at this point, I mean, the ceiling is, it's, there's no ceiling. This team can win it all.
7: There is no ceiling.
6: There's no ceiling with this team. This is a team that feasibly could win it all, and it's not us just being homers. In years past, if you go in, it's like, well, anybody has a shot, but you don't really mean it.
7: I find myself trying to be reluctant about it now, right?
6: Yes.
7: Like it used to be like, stay positive, you know, especially as we got that 2018, 2019. Oh, yeah, this is the Brewers' year. And then, sadly, when we lost Uke, oh, we got to do this one for Uke. This is the year. And this year, it's kind of like, well, okay. I think the Brewers have this, but you know, I'm a little bit more reluctant.
6: Well, it's weird because I feel like part of that reluctance is that there's an understanding, I think, in this state right now and with Brewers fans that the expectations have shifted. This isn't now just we won the division, let's have fun in the postseason, we're playing with house money. There are legitimate expectations now where if this team were to lose in the NLDS, it would feel like the sky is falling. But that's a good thing because pressure, what's the old expression? Pressure forms

0: diamonds or something like that.
1: Yeah, right, exactly.
0: This is a group that when the pressure comes, I don't feel like I did in years past where I didn't think that they would be big enough or up to the bright lights. This feels like a team that is looking forward to the opportunity to be playing where everybody else in the country isn't sleeping on the Brewers anymore. This is a team that's supposed to be doing what they're doing.
1: Well, I was telling you yesterday, as I was thinking about the Brewers team this year, and, you know, you've asked the question, what is so special? What is so different about this team? And I think there's a million things we could put out there that is different than the, you know, even the NLCS champs of the last few years. But the one that really, I think, is very fascinating to me about this year's team is that you have a Brewers team who have now ended their regular season where their biggest winning streak is like 5 games.
0: Yes. That
1: right? Last year, and even the years previous, you'd have those streaks, right? We all remember waiting for the George Webb Burgers last year with 12-game winning streak, and, you know, despite us not having one anywhere near here. But they'd go on, they'd win 12, 13 games, and then they turn around and get swept. And you didn't have this year.
0: It's a consistency.
1: I have been saying for 3 seasons, Wally, I said their problem, the Brewers' biggest problem is that they're streaky. If they get consistency and they can find consistency, obviously big first and foremost in their pitching, but also in their batting and their getting on base and their RB. If they can find consistency, I've said this the last 3 seasons, they can find that, the sky's the limit. They're going to be dangerous. And here we sit.
0: Well, and it's funny you bring that up because part of that same, I guess, thought process that you have is last year, you had 2 giant win streaks that kind of catapulted that record to where it was, where this year, if the Brewers lost in game 1 of the NLDS, and obviously, knock on wood, that doesn't happen. Mitch goes out there. He looks phenomenal. But let's say in a world that, let's say it's the Cubs, and the Cubs win 5-2 in game 1. If that was last year or in years prior, I would have told you that this team
1: We're done.
0: It's over. Like, they're folding in.
1: And by the way, I'm just going to warn you, if that does happen when you see me, well, luckily for you, game 1's on Saturday, so you won't see me until Monday when we get another game in. But if you saw me on Sunday morning after that, like, I would still be the sky's falling. We're done. Like,
0: just baseball fans.
1: We're baseball fans, and I'm a Brewers fan. Like, it's just my natural thing now. But yeah, now you can't. I'm gonna have to remind myself if that happens. Like, okay, breathe.
0: It's gonna be okay.
1: How many games this season did we watch in the third, fourth inning? The Brewers are down by 4, and we went, yep, all right. And then multiple times I told you about times when I went, all right, well, this one's kind of done. We'll just try for the next one. And I'd go shower, I'd come back, it's the 8th, and somehow they are leading by 3.
0: Well, I was disgusted with myself. I went out there with a few teammates from Good Karma Sports a few weeks ago, and we were at that Cubs game where it was 1-1 going into the 9th inning. And I literally knew going into the game, I'm like, I shouldn't even go because I have to leave early. I have hometown. We have a brat fry stuff coming up the next day that I had to be prepared for. And I left. And the Cubs, by the time I got to my car, it's 3-1. And most of the time, if that's my Pirates or if that's most teams, it's the, all right, well, you know what? We're going to just figure it out tomorrow. Let's go win the series. And the Cubs, or not the Cubs. Well, I mean, their bullpen deserves to be talked about for negative reasons. But the Brewers then, I literally didn't get onto the highway before they had already tied it up again. Jackson Churio, it's a 2-run, 2-out home run.
1: I was at their game on Friday night when they came back home after that incredible 9-game road trip where they did basically every milestone you'd want, clinching, winning the division, clinching the first round bye, getting that 100 wins. And, you know, I went to the game and I told you I was expecting a postseason atmosphere, and I got there. And I'll be honest, through the first 3, it wasn't. And I was kind of mad. I was kind of frustrated with our Brewer fan base. I'm like, what the heck, guys? These guys just got home from the most amazing road trip ever. Like, they need to, if they're
0: just kind of sleepwalking as a fan base a little bit.
1: Yeah, like, what are we doing? I act as a cheerleader for our section a little bit. But then the game went on. Yeah.
0: I know. The shock, right?
1: Right, I know. Big shock. But then, you know, the game went on. Suddenly we're in the 5th and it's tied 4-4. And you're going, okay, now it's getting interesting. You can feel the atmosphere buzzing a little bit. And then you have that. And then, you know, again, we were tied 4-4. We're like, all right, this could go either way with the Cardinals. And then suddenly this ridiculously insane 8th inning. I know it wasn't their craziest, most amazing inning of the season, but it's the craziest, most

0: most amazing inning I've sat through at AmFam Field. I mean, it was unbelievable, and suddenly it was a postseason atmosphere.
1: One of the things in sports, and I'm talking out of both sides of my mouth here because I'm going to do the exact same thing that I'm going to say annoys me, but we hear cliches about teams, about organizations all the time. And a lot of the times, it's just kind of coach talk. But when you say this team never says die and that there's always a belief, there's that true what Pat Murphy says about taking it not only an inning at a time,
0: yep,
1: but taking an at-bat at a time, taking it a pitch at a time. This is as focused as a group that I can remember where, yeah, they are down the two outs in the ninth inning. They're down two runs. You don't feel like the game's for sure over. They have a shot to get back in.
0: The phrase I have been using since July is you can't count this team out. Don't get me wrong. We're still capable of losing in beautiful fashion, although we didn't have to see a lot of that. The second half of this season. But, you know, every time I talk to people who know I'm the big Brewers fan, like, it's fun watching this team. I said, and my response is, you can't count them out. You can't turn off a game because you can't count them out. You really can't. By the way, I have to mention this too. I feel something good about the team motto this year. I feel like so many have in the past have kind of been a little
1: undaunted.
0: Yeah, like, undaunted.
1: What are we doing
0: brewed
1: here?
0: For October, right? This super level of it was like this. I hate to use the word arrogance, but there was a little bit of arrogance, overconfidence to it. Win our way.
1: It's perfect.
0: It's not arrogant.
1: It's Brewers baseball.
0: It's not big-headed. It's, okay, we're going to win, but we're going to do it our way.
1: Yes.
0: By the way, I do have Frank Sinatra queued up for late October here because I better be hearing a very special Frank Sinatra song when this is done because it's going to be fitting.
1: Well, as long as we don't have to hear Frank Sinatra in New York, New York.
0: Oh, God, amen.
1: At the end of October.
0: Not that one.
1: We're okay.
0: No, it's something. It's how he did it his way, because that is exactly what the Brewers are doing. I will absolutely fall apart if this falls apart in the NLDS, but I have felt so off already this week. I know it's only Tuesday, but I felt so off, and so like yesterday felt so weird to me because we have five nights in a row of no Brewers baseball for the first time in 162 games.
1: Yeah,
0: and it's like, what am I supposed to do with myself? And I'm trying to take this time to remind myself, no matter what happens next, we cannot take this season for granted. What we have done in this regular season, regardless of what happens, I know it's really hard to appreciate if the postseason doesn't go our way, but it cannot wipe out what they did this season. It cannot wipe out that they are NLCS champs for the I don't even remember what time, that 103 wins. I don't know the next time we're going to see 103 wins. I mean, maybe next season. Don't get me wrong. I know this doesn't last forever. I'm not wearing rose-colored shades here. But we got to just... I read a great quote the other day about a story, and they were writing it about the Brewers, and it said something to the effect of, nobody tells you you're standing in the golden age until you're out of it.
1: Yes.
0: Let's stand in this golden age and remember that we're in the golden age and appreciate it for what it is.
1: If somebody was born in 1960 and really grew up with the team once they moved here to Milwaukee, they had never lived to see 100 wins until now.
0: Nope.
1: This is the golden
0: age. They didn't live to see 90, 95 plus wins till a few seasons ago.
1: No. This is the golden era. The goal now is to turn it. You can't let it feel like fool's gold.
0: Yeah, you can't let it go now, right? You can't slip. It's time to stay golden. But
1: job's not finished.
0: Job's not finished. We got 12 more to go.
1: That's exactly right. I was going to say, let's get 3 before we worry about 12, right?
0: Yeah.
1: Let's get 3.
0: 3. You know what? Let's get
1: 11. Wait, I just realized. Yeah, it is 11.
0: I got to do the math. Is it 11?
1: It's 11. Wait. Maybe we'll call the parade a win, too.
0: Yeah, exactly. But, you know, this is Murph baseball. By the way, if they don't give him manager of the year a third time, MLB's a joke. But
1: you're right.
0: But, yeah, let's think in Murph terms, and let's take this one game at a time. I'm not thinking 11 games. I'm thinking one game right now, and that's coming up on Saturday.
1: Well, just like they're going to have to do, and with their blind ranking, so to speak, of these MLB managers, Kayla, you're going to be coming back with me in a few minutes. We're doing blind playoff rankings today. I'll explain a little more when we're on the other side of the break.
0: I love it. I can't wait.
1: All right. We're going to take a quick break. When we're back, blind rankings with Kayla Zomer. That's next on the Damn Sports Show.
2: Here's a look at your weatherology forecast. Thunderstorms likely tonight. Otherwise, cloudy skies expected. Lows level off around 59.

0: southerly winds 8 to 15 miles per hour. Cloudy skies expected again tomorrow. Chance of rain showers. Daytime highs approaching 70. Cloudy skies tomorrow night. Showers likely. Lows around 61. I'm meteorologist Jennifer Wojcicki on 1430 ESPN Beaver Dam. Currently 71.
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4: 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And the Atlanta Falcons, as time winds down, score a 35-14 win over the Packers.
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14: I've got the board in front of me. It's blind rankings time, and Cale Zomer is with me today. And Cale, I teased it right before the break, but it is the first day of playoff baseball, so naturally we got to be ranking playoff baseball things.
15: I feel like I'm about to have some karma come my way because of all the blind ranking videos I've watched and criticized. But like, what a stupid decision. Yeah, I'm about to embarrass myself, but that's okay.
14: I will be nice and tell you right up front so you don't save it for this. I thought about saving for the last one on here being your team winning the World Series, but that goes without saying.
15: Oh, that would have been mean.
14: And it would have been like 7th or 8th.
15: Yeah, I'd have been like,
14: I didn't do that to you. Thank you. That's good to know.
15: Thank you. That's good to know.
14: You got it, Cale.
15: Okay.
14: We're going to start with this one because I don't know where you stand on this because you and I, we're currently working. This is a work day, but there's playoff day baseball.
15: There is.

0: is.
1: Where do we stand on that? 1 through 8, mind you, at home. There's going to be 8 options. You're blind ranking these. You don't know what order's coming. Playoff day baseball, where are we putting that?
0: Oh, I'm going to put that. Man, it's hard to beat primetime playoff baseball, you know, especially afternoon where you're at work. Mm-hmm. It's something to say if there's like one game to be able to watch with your teammates, but I'm gonna give it a 7.
1: Yeah, you should. That sucks. Here's the thing. I think about when I was in school and the Raiders, the Pirates had a rare playoff appearance. I had to skip a class to go and watch. Don't do that at home. Do not skip in class. But I skipped the class and went to the game, and I still remember like having to go to a BW3s in Columbus, Ohio, because it was the only way I could watch a baseball game in the middle of the day. Like, it's way down. That's awful.
0: It's almost an 8, but I got to save that 8. I can't give an 8 or a 1 right off the bat.
1: So. Yeah, you don't know what's coming. I think that's a wise move. How about this one? The packed environment, sellout crowd, that feeling right before the game, that, what, goosebump? You get the national anthem going, like, that's what it's about.
0: Man, that, I mean, obviously that's going to be high on the list. I'm really, really, really tempted to give that the top spot, but I'm a little afraid there is going to be something within a game that happens in a World Series that you're going to give me that I'm going to want number one save, so I'm going to put that at number 2.
1: I think that's a very good spot for it. The packed ballpark feel, there's nothing like it when everybody's locked in on every single pitch.
0: I just told you in the last segment how disappointing it was that I got there on Friday night and it wasn't a postseason atmosphere.
1: And now you're going to get one. I promise you that on Saturday.
0: Can't wait.
1: How about watching other teams eliminate each other while your team has a bye?
0: Ooh. You know what? Until this year, that was hard to relate to, but it's pretty great. I'm going to give that a 3.
1: Yeah, that's a strong one. Buys are good when it's not you playing here.
0: Especially when you're the Brewers and you tend to, when you don't have the bye, you play in the wild card, you tend to run through so much pitching.
1: Yeah, and then you get to Saturday and you're already feeling like you're playing from behind.
0: I mean, the only thing I can hope is the whoever wins this Padres-Cubs series, like, throws a lot of pitches in these 3 games.
1: You got to root for like a 25-inning game.
0: Lots of extra innings here. Go extra innings, Cubs, Padres.
1: How about a game-tying home run late in the game?
0: Ooh.
1: Game-tying is important.
0: Oh, man.
1: I will be nice to you.
0: Now I'm getting afraid.
1: Playoff baseball is great. There's not a lot of bad.
0: I know. That's where it's. I'm going to give that a 5. I kind of want to put it a 4, but I'll put it at a 5. It's just game tying. I mean, it's exciting, especially if your team was behind, but I'm really afraid that, I need to save some spots on both ends here.
1: You should, because there's plenty of good ones. Because how about a Game 7? Just in general, Game 7 baseball, you can have your team a part of it, you can have your team out of it, however you prefer, but that is what it's all about. That's why you play all year, to get in those situations.
0: I feel like I'm going to really regret not having an 8 left in here. Oh, man, a Game 7. You know what? I'm going to give it a 6.
1: Game 7.
0: Too stressful.
1: Games. That is a great reason.
0: This old ticker, we got a certain body type. I don't know how much this ticker can handle.
1: Give me a break. I don't want to hear it out of you. How about a dominant starting pitching performance from your ace? Miz goes out there, gives you 8 shutout innings. Just elite from start to finish.
0: Where am I going to find an 8 on this list?
1: I know.
0: I'm really kind of wishing Dave Baseball I would have put an 8 now. Give it a 4.
1: A 4? All right. I'm going to even just write Miz, because that's what we're thinking about when
0: we are thinking
1: there.
0: Of Miz, obviously.
1: That means you have 1 in 8 remaining. God.
0: This is, wait a minute. Isn't this how Allison ended last week, too?
1: And the best part is there is not a
0: a bad, bad,
1: I don't
0: terrible
1: think so.
0: Thing.
1: So I'm going to give you this one first.
0: Okay.
1: A walk-off win.
0: Oh.
1: Playoff baseball, walk-off win.
0: What is the last one going to be?
1: What could it be? I could just do-si-do you and put the World Series in there anyways. Be a jerk.
0: Yeah, you know, right? Oh, God. I'm fine. I know it's not a true ranking, but I'm going to give it an 8 because I'm terrified the last one's going to be even worse to put at 8.
1: You know what? You know, I think you might have made the right choice, because the last pick today that we have for you, How about beating a division rival in October?
0: Let's go. That is number one, because Brewers fans, how good did it feel to finally conquer the Cubs in the NLDS last year? That was a fantastic feeling. It was like the most exciting part of the postseason.
1: Well, all right. Well, then, since we have a few seconds left, my, I guess, final question for you. Not, I think you did good on the list, by the way.
0: It's not terrible.
1: I think that we can appreciate the list like this.
0: Didn't totally embarrass myself.
1: If I...

0: I feel like knowing what we know from last year with the emotions and all that with the Cubs, but how much better would it be to win a World Series knowing that you had to go through Chicago to get there? I think that would make the Cubs and Dodgers,
1: you
0: and
1: take
0: then the
1: out
0: Yankees,
1: Chicago, oh, and you take out the Dodgers, and then I don't honestly after that cares? I don't even care who's in the World Series. Just take those two out, be done with it. It can't much get much better than that.
0: Kale, it doesn't get much better than having you down here either.
1: I appreciate it, pal.
0: Hey, you have a great day. We'll be back on Hometown Today tomorrow.
1: Yes.
0: So you don't get to escape me for too long.
1: Nah, that's all right.
0: And we'll also be back tomorrow with more of the Dam Sports Show. Same time, same place here on 1430 ESPN Beaver Dam and Daily Dodge TV. Have a great night, everybody.
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5: I'm Wade Bates with your Daily Dodge Sports Center. 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
5: Preseason opener is next Monday against the Minnesota Timberwolves. The Packers have added some veteran help on their offensive line over the weekend. They signed Laken Tomlinson off the Cowboys practice squad. He was a 2015 first-round pick. Yesterday, they had free agent Mekhi Becton, a 2020 first-round pick with the New York Jets. Packers head to Tampa Bay on Sunday. The Bucs going to be without Baker Mayfield, who dislocated his thumb. You'll hear it on 95.3. Talk Badger men's hockey tonight at 7:05. 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

0: The best 60 minutes of your day, the Jason Wilde and Tim Van Vorn Homer Hour. You never know if you can believe what's in Twitter. I saw on Twitter that the Packers have signed Forrest Gregg, the late Forrest Gregg. They have some difficulty getting his casket out of the ground, but they believe he'll be better than what they have. Yes, it is true. The Packers are right. You want to be different. And I can see having that discussion. I don't care what happens. It can't keep going the same way. Bring anybody in. Forrest Gregg. Nah, I don't want to go there. Jerry Kramer. Yeah, Jerry Kramer. Oh, baby, that would be special. Do we have Jerry Kramer's number? Is it? We wanted to check to see if the Packers have called you about coming back.
1: I'll reach out to him.
0: Ain't nobody's got a resume like Jerry Kramer. Sorry to bring up Forrest Gregg. That's not really nice to bring up dead people, but Forrest's a tough dude. But yeah, Jerry Kramer. I don't think anybody else from the offensive line of the Lombardi era. Bob Skowronski, but I think he passed away. Yeah, Jerry Kramer. Somebody put that as a... Do they?

0: there's got to be a parody account. They turned. They said they're not interested. They'd like someone a little older. Oh, that's really good. All right, 1-800-990-3776. The Miz. How great is it? I don't know when the Brewers start. I don't know who they play. But Miz is pitching the first game, and you are automatically assuming it's a win. They're not playing the best of five. They're playing the best of four, and they only got to win two. 1-800-990-3776. The only number or numbers that people should know. 1-800-990-3776. The Carb Blues Talk and Text Line list is more. The only number, 1-800-990-3776. Everybody. 1-800-990-3776. The only number or numbers that matter. What do I have here? Talking about, Fitzgerald, the coach of Michigan State. He's 5-8 in his career versus Wisconsin. Most overrated coach in the conference. He's the coach now at Michigan State. You don't have to say most overrated coach. 5-8 versus Wisconsin. I don't know if you're at Northwestern, you can go 5-8. I don't know how bad or how good that is. Hasn't coached a good team in a real season since 2018. I would assume there'll be some value there, but yes, Wisconsin should beat Michigan State. 1-800-990-3776, a slight diversion to the numbers that everybody should know. Pass them along. I'll do it if you don't. It's the only numbers people should be thinking about. By the way, subscribe on YouTube whenever or wherever you're listening. You know we're live on YouTube as well. Most people don't now go on Twitter. They want to watch the show. You can watch the show, see what's happening in the studio, and comment along. 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Four baseball games, right? Atlanta beat Philadelphia. I think the White Sox are already here. The White Sox are the most incredible story. Like in the last 3 years, they lost like 400 games or something, 350, and they're in the playoffs.
1: They got a letter from the Pope before the game today.
0: Yeah, he's from the South Side. He was at the last World Series game he was at. I was at too, though he wasn't the Pope back then.
1: No.
0: He's the only White Sox fan that doesn't fight. They're the most fighting fans.
1: I don't fight.
0: Oh, man. Well, you're not old school White Sox fan.
1: Yeah,
0: Brewers used to play the White Sox. It's like, all right, where's the fight? White Sox fans are here. They might not be as mean as Philly fans, but I think they fight more. Anyway, they're the story. I don't know how they did it. They're in the American League, so I don't really care, but there's no explanation. They were horrible. They were like the Cleveland Browns. And now
1: they're worse than the Cleveland Browns.
0: Close. What were their loss? Did they lose over 100 games last year?
1: Oh yeah, they lost over 100 games the past three years.
0: Yeah, it was like three.
1: They broke the loss record.
0: They're in the playoffs, and what they have? Did they get into 90 wins this year?
1: No, they just were under. I think they had 87.
0: No, there's no other story in sports. This is it can't be done, and they did it, and way more amazing than the Brewers. Way more amazing.
1: They're still doing it.
0: Well, whatever they do in the playoffs, but there's no way Murphy's done anything close I would say one thing, but then somebody from Marquette, a booster, might get upset. But it's more amazing than walking on water, what the Chicago White Sox have done. Come on.
1: It's been special.
0: There's no way to describe it. Name the last time. Look it up. Name the last time a Major League Baseball team turned it around the way they have.
1: It's happened twice in like the 40s and then 1908 were like the last.
0: And 1908 doesn't count. Anything before World War I, come on. 1908, dead ball. They were playing in like Sheboygan, and the baseball teams were in Sheboygan. I mean,
1: season.
0: The key is not just last year, but 3 years in a row. What's the best any team has ever done losing more than 100 games 3 years in a row? Look that up. AI can do that. I love doing AI. What's the greatest any team has ever done? I'm thinking like Connie Mack with the Philadelphia A's or something like, and they did something real well. 1-800-990-3776. This just tells me how much work I have to do by that no one's called in with the numbers. By the way, I do love this. For those saying fire Matt LaFleur, who are you replacing him with? Just shouting just to shout with no actual plan. No, I'm not shouting just to shout. I said John Gruden because I want.

want to have somebody else coach the team and find out who's a bigger problem, LaFleur or Goody. No one can know for sure. What I love is people that can't defend him, and the only thing they can say is, well, unless you got somebody you'd replace him with. And Gruden, and again, just for the rest of the year. But there's no defense of LaFleur. It's just

0: coaching job, because the premise will be that Aaron Rodgers totally made him, and then once Rodgers left, it all went in the tank. 1-800-990-3776 still have not found. This show is dedicated to one of the most amazing things in the history of sports in my lifetime, and I was born in 1954. I'm not sure any team has ever done what the White Sox did this year. And I don't really care. What's the best a team has done after 3 years in a row of over 100 losses?
1: It's them. There was three teams that had 70 wins.
0: That's 70 and 90.
1: Yeah, the 1925 Boston Braves, the 1965 Washington Senators, and the 2014 Houston Astros all won 70 games. The White Sox, after 84 wins and a playoff berth, are both records after three straight 100-loss seasons.
0: No, it's never been done, right? Now, I don't really go into the playoffs because those other teams didn't have a chance. Back then, maybe 2014, I'd like to check. I bet that's when all the Astros young players
1: Have even made the playoffs that year, though.
0: Yeah, but the most is 70 wins.
1: 70 wins. So they beat it by 14.
0: 14! And again, you have to factor in the playoffs because 65, you had to win the American League. You had to win the whole league to get in. And then 1925, you had to win your league and your horses had to be healthy. So just factor in all the... We have had no calls? Okay, that's fine. Do you know the numbers that everybody has to know?
1: 800-990-3776.
0: No. Do you know the numbers, Yogi? You should know them, Yogi. The only numbers anybody in the state of Wisconsin should know. 11 and 8. Why 11 and 8?
1: Is that the Miz's record?
0: No, that's all the names, the games the Brewers need to win. Oh. 11 wins. 11 wins, and they're champions. Woo! Champions. And why is 8 important? This is what it tells you. You can lose 8. You can lose 8. All you got to do is go 11 and 8, and you won 109 games. What was it? 103?
1: 103.
0: 103. 11 and 8. That's all that matters. Don't you know anything else?
1: Who do you want to play more? Cubs or the Padres?
0: I don't care.
1: You staying up for the game tonight?
0: I'll fall asleep and I hope to wake up at the end of the game, which will probably be 11 or 12. It's whatever is the worst team. I want to play the worst team. I want at the end for someone to say, yeah, the Brewers won it only because they played terrible teams.
1: Fine. The worst team or the colder team?
0: Fine. I don't know. The worst team now. I don't care about what they did right now. Right now, San Diego seems the hotter team than the
1: Cubs.
0: By
1: far.
0: Yeah. So, and the worry is they have a bullpen, especially a closer.
1: Oh, yeah.
0: But, you know, again, watch these games. The amazing part is all the teams have won over 100 games, like 35, and only like 5 have won the World Series. And what you have to understand in baseball, it's anything can happen in a short series. And not that anything can happen, it has. 11 and 8. The Brewers can lose 8 games. How long has it been? How long has it taken for the Brewers to lose 8 games? They haven't lost 8 games in the last month, probably. It's been about a month. 8 games. They can lose 8 games and still be world champions. That's right. Champions. You only got to go 11 and 8. How hard is that? That's it. 11 wins. 11. And you can lose 8. Jason Wilde. You think he'll know about 11 and 8?
1: We'll find out.
0: Next.
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9: Jason Wilde, all Packers all the time. And of course, three-time Wisconsin Sports Writer of the Year. So he has his own Jason Wilde Yingling Hotline. There are very few of those that have their own Yingling Hotline. He is one. Good afternoon, Jason. How are you today?
10: I'm great, Goat. How are you?
9: I'm fine. Fine, thanks. All right. What is this about the Zeitler? And he wants $6 million bucks. If they're paying him $6 million, then he's dramatically different than the freebies. It would not be like getting a bike on the sidewalk.
10: No, it wouldn't be. And I know you're always you've got a reputation as a bargain hunter. Also very generous person, as I know firsthand. But, Kevin Zeitler's a stud. He's 36, but he doesn't have a whole lot of time left on his biological NFL
9: clock.
10: Right,
9: he probably wants more than what he's worth, because that's what you do when you know that people that want you are desperate.
10: Correct. And if you look at where this team is, if you're able to go out and get... what I don't understand, and
9: yes,
10: I guess
9: I'm here for you.
10: Like, what are you waiting for? Like, what was, like, he's been in the
9: They don't want to pay the money. They're not about getting better, Jason.
10: Why?
9: They're about getting different. They just want to be different. There's no reason to believe what they have is any better than what they've had in the past, but it'll be different. Zeitler is a different reason. Zeitler is like going out and getting a lineman and giving up a second or third round choice. That means you want to get better. This is about getting different.
10: I mean, they tried Cordell Volson.
9: Yes.
10: Who started 48 games for the Bengals.
9: Mm-hmm. Yeah.
10: Signed him to the practice squad. Mm-hmm. Got cut by Tennessee despite a $2.5 million guarantee in his contract. Now they cut him today from the practice squad. So clearly they think, I'm going to try and be blunt like Homer, clearly they think he stinks.
9: Right. And man, you got to really stink to be worse than what they've had. In his case, different isn't even better, and that means you got to be really bad.
10: Right. And yeah. And by the way, and I nothing against Cordell. I don't know him. But if you have $2.5 million guaranteed mm-hmm. and Tennessee cuts you...
9: Right. You're bad. Yeah. Right? It happens.
10: So that's that. Now, the question that I have is if they... Yes. So they had Zeitler in for a visit. It's on the it's on the transaction wire.
9: Right.
10: So this is not like somebody's reporting it using anonymous sources.
9: But this is all about are they willing to pay the money?
10: Right. But and if they are willing, then the next question I have is have they determined that they also need to change out the right tackle? Because when we talked about Mekhi Becton, we were told by Matt LaFleur and others, he's got the positional versatility to play both guard and tackle. So if they envision him as a right tackle, they could, in theory, if they end up signing Zeitler, they mm-hmm. could end up with, from left to right, Jordan Morgan at left tackle.
9: Mm-hmm.
10: Lakin Tomlinson at left guard, Sean Ryan at center, Kevin Zeitler at right guard, and Mekhi Becton at right tackle. On a team that on September 1st, Brian Gutekunst told us that not only did he feel really good about his starting five, but they weren't really worried about adding to their offensive line. They were more interested in making sure that teams didn't poach the guys they had. They felt that good about their depth.
9: Yeah, it's impressive that you could be that wrong.
10: I mean, and there's two possibilities there. One, he's that wrong.
9: Yeah.
10: Or two, he didn't really feel that way, but he didn't think there was anybody that was going to be available that he was interested in.
9: That would be possible because he hedges with the truth. Truth is not important to him. Not in this
10: regard. If we're also being honest, Mekhi Becton, Kevin Zeitler, and Lakin Tomlinson, those are desperation signings, right? Two of them have already been signed. One obviously hasn't. But
9: not Zeitler. If you're giving him that amount of money, I would assume they probably like him to play this year and next year. But if you're anteing up that amount of money or a draft pick, then that's a legitimate attempt to get better.
10: Well, right. But what I'm saying is that you're desperate now because you completely miscalculated. And the other problem is, and look, I know that there are those that think I just criticized Gutekunst. I'm not. It's not just him. Like, his evaluation was wrong, way wrong. Mm-hmm. On the flip side, Jacob Monk is in his third year in the system. And if Jacob Monk was your best alternative at right guard, and now you're willing to go out and pay Kevin Zeitler, it tells you that your coaching staff also did not develop him in enough of a meaningful way that he could actually play for you.
9: It may not be their problem, but they didn't do anything of any significance. They didn't help.
10: No, and look, I don't think there's any reason to write off Jagger Burt. I mean, he had a tough first NFL start. Lots of guys have. Tausch didn't, but lots of guys have on the offensive line. And they came back to have very good careers. And they can tell funny stories about the time when
9: we can
10: they
9: say
10: were
9: right
10: part
9: now,
10: of the group that blocked.
9: He's no Tausch.
10: He's not.
9: He never will.
10: Well, he's not. But, he can tell a funny story. Hey, my first start, I was one of four guys that were blocking two guys and leaving another guy unblocked. So, I'm not writing him off. But if you end up signing Zeitler and replacing Monk, that is another admission that you failed to develop and you misidentified your starting right guard. You just did.
9: But we already know that.
10: Well, I know, but, here's the problem, too. Mekhi Becton had shoulder surgery in March. He was not in camp with anyone. He was, unlike Lakin Tomlinson, he wasn't even on a practice squad. And so, I'm not sure if they want to make a change this week for Tampa. Is Mekhi Becton ready to even play? I'm not sure he is. I mean, again, shoulder surgery in March, that's great that, I'm sure his agent says he's fully healthy. Whether he actually is or not, I don't think anybody knows.
9: Given that, they could feel like maybe he'll be ready.

0: in a few weeks, and then he would help them.
1: Right, a few weeks. And so then my question becomes, what are you going to do at right guard? Are you going to still trot out Jacob Monk until you've got another option?
0: Yes.
1: Like, this is, it's just incredible to me that they are where they are. I just, because you have to remember, too, like, very rarely there were stretches, and maybe this is just a stretch in fairness to them, but, like, there were stretches where, like, Aaron Rodgers had an offensive line in front of him that wasn't playing great, right? And I remember him very clearly talking about how, all right, then I want to spread it out, get five wides on the field, and then I just want to deal the ball quickly. That way I'm getting the ball out before they can get to me, and we're not, because he did not want to have max protection where he had, like, you know, two guys out in the route and eight guys blocking. Like, he did not want that. So if that's, you know, if that's what they have to do to win games, I don't think Jordan Love wants that either, but you know what he wants even less? Getting the crap kicked out of him every week.
0: Yeah. This is a combination of being different and maybe being better. But even if it's not better, they want to be different. And it will be better. There's no way they can continue at the numbers they have, whatever that stat is. It's, even if the same people played, they would be better than 19 or 14% or whatever.
1: You would think so. But guaranteed. I think you're... The point you made yesterday, I thought I've actually quoted you multiple times today, because what they've done is basically say, look, as you put it, we just want somebody out there who's not going to embarrass us.
0: Yep.
1: Like, whether or not they're, like, appreciably better, I don't know. But, you know, at least we won't have four guys blocking
0: right.
1: two.
0: Especially if you're the head coach, because you know you can get fired if you embarrass on a regular basis. Like, they don't plan on firing him, but... You have a if they play like they did against Atlanta and lose at Tampa, I would say for the first time he could get fired, because that's an embarrassment. And again,
1: an undrafted rookie free agent quarterback. Yes, but I'm going to keep pounding this.
0: But I don't think that's going to happen, because he's not that bad.
1: I don't think so either, but. It doesn't matter how good of a play designer you are. It doesn't matter how good of a play caller you are. Mm-hmm. If your offensive line cannot function to a point where your quarterback can execute the plays, it doesn't matter. Now, I would argue that one thing I don't understand that he has done at all is his failure to run the football.
0: Yeah.
1: Like, eight carries last week. I don't care how bad of run blockers they were. They're worse pass protectors.
0: Well, I can
1: help
0: you with
1: that, too. Okay.
0: He didn't know what to do. He's never been in a situation like this. He does not know what to do.
1: Yeah. And this goes back to our discussion in the past about, like, how he adjusts during games.
0: Well, we know how he adjusted during games. Aaron Rodgers adjusted during games.
1: Correct.
0: So.
1: Yep. Mm-hmm.
0: I mean, it's the one time we wish we could get the truth from Aaron Rodgers, because he would be very helpful to explain how much of this he expected or how much even surprises him. And there's a certain thing that LaFleur learned, and it worked. But, you know, he didn't know what to do if three of your offensive linemen don't wear their helmet.
1: Right. And by the way, there's a lot of NFL coaches that wouldn't know what to do, not just him.
0: Well, we look at the Chargers. There's another great example with certainly a better coach and this incredibly successful or thought to be offensive coordinator. They don't know what the hell to do either. And whatever you think it is here, multiply times 100 what it must be like with being around Jim Harbaugh.
1: Right.
0: But yeah,
1: about to tip off early.
0: Okay, bye. Thanks.
1: Bye.
0: I'm not actually sure where they were tipping off and what they're tipping off, but it doesn't matter. He just had to go.
2: Yeah.
0: And once Jason has to go, then it stinks. And they could be tipping off shot to the moon. So thanks to Jason. And we kept him as long as that was my view on telling Jason, go as long until you say, I got to go. There's no warm up. There's nothing. Gotta go. That's as long as we got him. We didn't even get to 11 and 8. When you think about that, you feel even more confident that the Brewers can win the World Series. All they got to do is win 11 games, and they can lose 8. 11 and 8 for a team that went 103 and 59. Now, I know the problem. You're not playing many of the teams that got you to 103. But still, 11 and 8. Come on. You should feel better.
2: 11 out of 19, though. When you put it like that, it sounds harder.
0: 11 of 19?
2: Yeah.
0: No, it's barely over 500.
2: In the playoffs?
0: Yeah. All you got to do is little over 500. What's 11 and 8? What's that winning percentage? Look that up. Yogi, I would think that you would know that. You're named in honor of Yogi Berra.
2: If it wasn't 19.
0: Nobody ever did better. Well, of course, back then, they only had to do 4 out of 7.
2: Was Yogi Berra good with numbers?
0: Yes.
2: How do you know?
0: Because he had the famous line. The place is so busy, no one comes here anymore.
2: 578.
0: Okay, that's 11 and 8. What is 4 of 7? Because that's what Yogi had to do because you got right to the World Series.
2: 571.
0: Wow. So it's not that much different.
2: Look at that.
0: Yeah. 570. 578. That's all they got to do. 578. That's almost as good as 63.
2: You're making it sound a lot easier than it is, though.
0: That's correct. I am.
2: Yeah.
0: I agree.
2: It is
0: totally.
2: Like, it is not the same thing as the regular season. Like, as much as I want to be like, yeah, they didn't lose 8 games, you know, since like what? August?
0: Right.
2: Mid-August?
0: Yeah.
2: It's just not as easy in the playoffs.
0: No, because the teams are good and you have a couple bad games.
2: And look at the Braves today almost lost, and like, they dominated the Phillies. They've been a far better team than the Phillies all year.
0: And to their credit,
2: they didn't
0: came
2: lose,
0: back.
2: But I know, but they should have lost.
0: They what?
2: They should have lost.
0: Should have.
2: Could have lost.
0: Should have, could have.
2: But, I mean, like I said,
0: how is
2: anything
0: the bullpen
2: can go in the playoffs.
0: What's Philly, they must have, they got to, they
2: blown,
0: get to the bullpen,
2: yeah,
0: in the eighth inning.
2: They got to Duran in the bottom of the eighth. 2 outs. Austin Riley.
0: Yep.
2: 3-run homer.
0: There you go. And you know what? They're down to 10.
2: Yeah. I guess, yeah.
0: They only have to go 10-8.
2: Sounds better when you put it like that.
0: The problem is, you're not the only one that has to go 11-8. Everybody has to go. Oh, other than the teams playing in this, I take it back. They now need they still have to. They're not
2: they
0: even
2: gotta
0: to
2: go
0: 11-8. They can go 12-10.
2: Yeah,
0: 12-9.
2: 12-9. Yeah, they lose one more this series.
0: Yes. 11-8. Sleep on that. Homer, you made me feel better. Yogi thinks it's making it seem too easy.
2: It's never that easy. I think the MLB playoffs are the hardest sport to win in.
0: Of course, yes, because baseball's so unpredictable.
2: So unpredictable.
0: Yes. But just as you see all these teams that won 100 games and haven't won the World Series, like 5 of 30 or something like that, that won 100 games.
2: It's not the same game.
0: It's not the same. I'd like to know, somebody do some research on those teams that won it, that had, you know, the 5 of the 20. I'm guessing the teams that win it with 100 wins have great pitching.
2: Mm-hmm.
0: But I'm just guessing on that.
2: And the Astros guy today didn't even make it out of the first inning.
0: Yep.
2: It's a different game being able to play without your starter.
0: Yes, it is. 1-800-990-3776. Want to talk about Milwaukee weight loss? 229 to 205. I never thought. Never thought. Never did it before 71. I can be at whatever weight I want. Why? Because I found something in which I eat less and I'm happy eating less. A little more cauliflower today. I got the barbecue sauce with no sugar. So I get my shrimp and barbecue sauce. Nothing there. I have as much cauliflower as I want. Throw in some fruit if I want. I'm eating less and I'm happy eating less. I don't have to change anything. 229 to 205. Did that in about 4 weeks. Some people lose 20 to 40 pounds. And the key is you do nothing. If you, for example, don't want to exercise, don't have to. If you, for example, don't want to take a pill, don't have to. If you, for example, don't want to have a certain diet with you have to buy prepackaged meals, nope. Don't have to do anything. Nothing but listen to them, get the free consultation and how they work it. And yours might be different than mine, but you want the same thing I do. Just walk in and say, I want what Homer's got. Eat less and be happy eating less. 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I didn't think it was possible. Really didn't. And now it's possible forever. 229 to 205. I could go down to 201.

0: 100 in 2 or 3 days if I wanted to. But my head gets too skinny. It makes me look at myself and think, guy's like, is that guy sick? Head so skinny. So I've stopped at 205. I'll get to 200. I can't ask if they give me money. Isn't that a violation of something? I can't say if you give me $1,000, I'll get down to 200 in 2 days. I can't do that, right?
1: Probably not.
0: That's you have to
1: disclaimer.
0: Ask. Disclaimer.
1: Disclaimer.
0: Homer's lost.
1: He's not actually doing that.
0: So I haven't lost at this. You have to do nothing. 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
0: 11-8, that's all the Brewers have to do for a parade in Milwaukee. Woo! 11-8. That's it. 3-2, 4-3, 4-3. 11-8. 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You go there, you'll thank them, and at some point you say, well, guess I need to thank Homer. He's the one who told me, and he was right. Fisco, Fisco, Fisco, to remember the name. Will the Packers sign Zeitler? Yes or no? I think there's a football field named after him. I think Wisconsin Lutheran football field, I think it might be the Zeitler Field. Will the Packers sign him? Yes or no?

0: part of it is realizing, as Tom Silverstein has suggested, going to have to pay big money to get him. Because he's not coming to play. He'd not like that bike on the street in front of the house. You can have it for free. Nope. Zeitler's not there. You got to go. You'll find him at the bank. TVV next.
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8: More offensive line help on the way for the Green Bay Packers. Just 2 days after the Packers signed veteran guard Laken Tomlinson, the Packers signed another veteran guard on Monday. Mekhi Becton has joined the Packers practice squad after Green Bay brought him in for a workout. Becton was the 11th overall pick in the 2020 NFL draft, playing 4 years for the New York Jets, winning a Super Bowl with the Philadelphia Eagles in the 2024 season, and most recently played for the Chargers last year. Becton has been a free agent since March, but has started 59 games in his career. So hopefully, help is on the way.
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0: Tim Van Vorn, Fox 6 Sports, like Jason Wilde. He has his own Yingling hotline because he is four-time Wisconsin Sportscaster of the Year. 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
11: Homer, hello.
0: What do you want to start with? What do you want to lead with? Will the Packers sign Kevin Zeitler? Will they ante up the money? Because you got to go to the bank to get him.
11: They are cornering the market on veteran guards, are they not?
0: Can you verify whether this is accurate? I heard they asked Jerry Kramer, but I can't get that confirmed.
11: They're just get everybody back in there. So,
0: but Zeitler's different because you got to pay him big money. He's not coming back till you pay him. And I would think if you wanted him, wouldn't you want him to come back for more than just the rest of this year and next year? I don't know.
11: I don't know. He's been on one-year contracts for the last several years. You know, he's been a contributor, been a good player for the teams he's been on, but he's always had a one-year deal.
0: I give him the money. I give him $6 million. What's he want, $6 or $8 is what Tom Silverstein said. I'm giving him the money.
11: Do you have it?
0: Oh, you think they might not? The cap issue?
11: I don't know. I mean, they're a high salary team, and Kevin Zeitler, Wisconsin Lutheran. I would think that's their appeal to him. You know what I mean? Chance to come back.
0: Yeah,
11: and play
0: he's
11: in
0: got.
11: Home
0: doesn't
11: state.
0: He have the football stadium named after him? There isn't it.
11: Zeitler's the man. Absolutely. Yeah. He and his wife done a ton of stuff giving back to the community and been very supportive of the high school. So we'll see if that move is made. Again, all these guards. I heard Mark Tauscher referring to these the first two, Tomlinson and Beckett, as being on the emergency list, which I think is right. I mean, I don't think you're going to get a full season out of Tomlinson or Becton just because of their physical situation.
0: Right, and I don't even think they expect to be better. They want to be different. They got to be different.
11: And they don't want to be panicking, totally overwhelmed. You know what I mean? I mean, everything's been short-circuiting so far. Lincoln Tomlinson, he might not be in great, might not be in complete shape or where he was 5 years ago, but he's not going to short-circuit out there.
0: Right.
11: I mean, I think
0: if they're mistakes, the mistakes will be different, and they won't be embarrassed. I think LaFleur went and said, you got to get somebody, because if the offensive line embarrasses and we get embarrassed again, I get fired. You can lose, but you can't get embarrassed. They play the same way against Tampa and lose, he will get fired after the game. You want to join that club?
11: I don't want to join that club, but I think he's aware of the temperature rising. And good to come to the front office will too. I mean, you cannot expect Jordan Love. You know, you're one of your best draft picks. One of the things you're pinning your hopes on is that, you know, you pick Jordan Love. If Jordan Love is just exposed to a battering that he's been taking through three games, that accomplishes nothing either. So whether it's, LaFleur saying, look, I mean, line in the sand, there has to be some help for this offensive line, or Gutekunst saying, we can't go out there and keep playing like this. We're going to just be jeopardizing our one of our greatest assets. Wherever it is, obviously the Packers have decided it is an emergency, to use Mark Tauscher's phrase.
0: Of all that's occurred, what has surprised you the most?
11: Just the rollover, I think, from the Packers. Yes, they came back to win this game, but they got hit and turned the other cheek in Minnesota. Turned the other cheek against the Falcons. When all is said and done, the Jets are not going to be a very good football team. It kind of seems like training camp did. It kind of seems like the off season did. Meh. Here they are. Meh. There's no juice. There's nothing special there. That would be what surprised more than anything else.
0: Because you were concerned or questioning relative to the positivity of others before the season started. Am I accurate to present it that way?
11: I think you're accurate to present it that way. I didn't think they would be 1-2 and looking dreadful, though. I'll say that.
0: Yeah. All right. Is there anything else that you want to add? Is there? They just can't lose to Tampa.
11: Homer. It's like in a company. It's like in a government. The Packers have a lot of good players. They really do.
0: Yeah.
11: But they clearly have some weak links, and ultimately. In anybody's place of work, you could do this. In your family, you could do this. Ultimately, those weak links are going to be exposed, right? And the offensive line is such a weak link that everything has tumbled there. I'm not sure Love gets his mojo back this year. He is a different player than he was in Minnesota. And you know, people are going to be dogging him on that. I don't blame him. How could you not be? See

0: seeing ghosts or throwing off your back foot. Now, I'm sure he doesn't want to be doing that either. But, you know, if your quarterback doesn't have his mojo and you've got these other problems, then you've got exponential problems.
1: And he does not have the ability that you would think in terms of avoiding the Russian stuff. He's not...
0: Bijan Robinson? I'm not going to come Bijan Robinson. Who else can avoid that rush?
1: For example, Malik Willis avoided it better than Jordan Love. It doesn't mean Jordan Love is bad at it, but it's not a skill that just roll him out and do stuff. He doesn't do that as well as you would think. But it's
0: I think it's fair to say that's not what designed for him to do.
1: Correct.
0: As the pass quarterback. But by the same token, there have been such breakdowns so far through three games that it doesn't matter. Doug Flutie, you put who you want back there. Yeah. They're not avoiding that pressure and effectively quarterbacking an NFL team.
1: I agree.
0: And I think you should be
1: as scared as he is. I'd be worried about my safety every play. Right? The first thing I'd do is, anybody coming?
0: And it's 35-14. Why is he in the game?
1: Yes.
0: The other net.
1: Yep.
0: You know what I mean? And Jordan Love, not going to be someone who's going to act out. But why in the world is he in that football game situation? I mean, there needs to be a higher awareness of the big picture here for the Green Bay Packers. I think they're aware. It doesn't mean you can automatically switch into, okay, suddenly I look at things with a great perspective. But, you know, this weekend has been a move to address an absolute aberration, an absolute embarrassment. Great, they need to do that. That's not the only place they need to do that.
1: No, because if I'm Tampa, I got it real simple. 1950s. I got it on the Marines. I started coaching football. We're running the ball. They can't stop us, and they can't run the ball. We can stop them. Let's take it from there. I'll always remember about the Atlanta game where the Packers got to within two touchdowns, and I was like, no problem, just run the ball three times. Three runs, first down.
0: You move the chains, there you go, everything changes. I'm with you. And if I'm Tampa Bay, I mean, I don't know. That team's not very good, doesn't seem like either. But undrafted rookie quarterback, to me, he becomes Malik Willis this week. He's not going to pop back in the pocket and throw 30 passes.
1: Right. I don't have to.
0: The bucket is Jalen Daniels running. I'm running college stuff. I'm just running the ball.
1: High school stuff. Yep. You've seen it, the high school games you knew over, and each team had the ball. One team can run, the other one can't stop them, the other team can't run. Game's over. Now we're just deciding if it's 28-0, 35-7, and that's what the Packers have to prove, that Tampa can't look at it that way.
0: And I think the Packer defense will respond to that, but the Packer offense has to possess the ball to a certain degree to get the defense off the field. I mean, 37 minutes. The other day on a short week after an overtime game.
1: Yep.
0: I mean, I don't lay all that on the defense. I just do not.
1: Excellent point. All right, Wisconsin, I say historic upset win at Penn State. This early in the season, on the road, against a nationally ranked team. Last time it was done like this was 1994, something like that. 30 years. There have been some upsets, but not so early on the road against a nationally ranked team.
0: And I give him a ton of credit, Homer, and I give you
1: down
0: credit.
1: Down 17-0.
0: You've been saying that this is going to be a different Badgers team. I would count myself in the very skeptical camp. But that win the other night, however you want to phrase it, was very impressive. And, you know, I think if you're those 100,000 people wearing white, Penn State, you're saying, how in the world did we not use our killer instinct? You know, we used to talk about the Packers not finishing. How did Penn State not finish in that football game? But give the Badgers credit for coming back to take it.
1: Luke Fickell said, you know, money can't buy this. And I go, hold on. Money did buy this. Now, the money doesn't guarantee that you're going to have wins like this. But without the money you had this year to bring players in, there is no chance of winning this game. Now we'll get to see the rest of the year. You know, how far can they go? I think the debate over how good he is as a coach is not over. There's some bad stuff still coming, but this is what he says that money can't buy, but it's forever. He owns that forever. If it's anything close to bringing him back, he's back for sure because he's got this one. And it was huge. Down 17-0 on top of everything else.
0: I said last night on the news on Fox 6, you're looking at the Bear Bryant National Coach of the Week, Luke Fickell. And let's just say he's not been a repeat winner.
1: Nice. The Brewers, I have.
0: Maybe he will be.

0: Maybe he will be. Maybe he will be.
1: It would be great if he would be. I'm not that confident. I still see more up and down because I really thought Penn State kind of blew it, not just letting Wisconsin come back, but on the last possession. Anyway, 11-8. That's what I'm telling the world. You can use it, TVV. All the Brewers got to do is 11-8, and they're world champions.
0: Yeah, I mean, also I said last night, okay, best record in baseball, that's great. Now you just need to be one game better than anybody else. That's it. And so your numbers are right there. You don't need to dominate now. You just need to be better than the field. And the Brewers are in position to do that. They have, you know, they have their team, okay?
1: Yes.
0: You could say they have, you know, they're lacking this or they're lacking that. This is the Brewers team that they can win with, that they have won with, and they can trot out there with confidence.
1: They don't have to do anything different than what they've done. They just have to be themselves and hope that, you know, that could be good enough. There's no, are you worried about anything? I'm not worried about anything. Just be you. Let's let it roll and see.
0: And that's why I love Pat Murphy's approach to this with his team, you know, as far as what we know at least, is win your way. That's exactly right. If it takes five singles in an inning, that's fine. Don't be embarrassed. Don't be, you know, thinking, you know, somebody else's idea of baseball isn't being executed here. Play defense. I'll tell you what, play defense.
1: Oh, the defense,
0: because we've seen
1: so
0: bad
1: good.
0: Defense.
1: Man.
0: But bad defense ruins teams in the playoffs.
1: Yep.
0: You know, just the wrong, untimely error, or even just a play not made. You know, remember the Blue Jays Dodgers last year? It's a play not made. The runner doesn't get home from third. That's a play not made. So you have to be in the game mentally. You have to make the plays that are there to be made. And then there's no reason why the Brewers can't win this whole thing.
1: And I guarantee you, if he hasn't done it already, Murph loves to be the underdog, and he can say, hey, you want to know what 103 wins means? Let me tell you how teams that have won 100 games have done in terms of winning the World Series. Not very well. So he's not going to let anybody tell him that they're the favorites.
0: Yeah, and, you know, if they play Tampa Bay in the World Series, I mean, that's going to be two small market, two small payroll teams. So that would take away one of the storylines. I'm very curious to see how this postseason plays out. I think there are potential fascinating angles to play here. Obviously, locally, the Brewers are the team that everybody believes in. And I like their starters are way less experienced this year than they were last year. I'm way more confident in them than I was last year.
1: Yes, without a doubt. And I would say this, I can solve the baseball so there's no strike. It's not really that hard.
0: All right.
1: Whatever the tax is, you multiply it times five. It's not high enough. Whatever it is now, multiply it times 10 so that people won't go over and get taxed. They thought they had it big enough, and the Dodgers proved them wrong. So make it $1 billion. Then everything about baseball can stay the same. That will affect how people, you know, adhere with their salary. I don't know.
0: I'd like to see you get that enacted, Homer. That'd be great.
1: We can call that the Homer. Yeah, you decide how many times that it is. And now, lastly, for the comfort of everyone, Tim Van Vorn, will he say that the Packers will win in Tampa Bay?
0: Yes, I will.
1: Whoa!
0: Yes, yeah, right?
1: You
0: I mean,
1: said
0: the Packers
1: quickly.
0: Are not. The Packers are not. An embarrassment as an organization and as a team. They're going to disappoint you this year. I think we all can see that already. They're going to fall far short of expectations that they and others had for the team.
1: But you got them beaten.
0: I don't see them winning. Yeah. I don't see them losing this Sunday at Tampa Bay. That is correct.
1: Were you impressed by the Bears?
0: Yeah. Yeah. I mean, their defense wasn't pushed much, if you ask me. Dalton doesn't throw that interception in the end zone. If that's a touchdown, I'm not sure the game goes the same way. But, yeah, hey, and I start Case Keenum next week if I'm then, and you know, Tyson Bagent's in the reserve situation.
1: I apologize for even bringing it up because, as Tausch said after the game last night, as far as the Packers, the house is on fire, and it's still
0: on
1: fire unless they beat the Bucs. And you say it again, TVV, the Packers will beat the Buccaneers.
0: They will. But one thing I saw last night, which I haven't seen much of this year from Green Bay, forward movement from an offensive line. Not just holding your spot, forward movement. It was a new concept.
1: Yeah, but even saying that, you still believe they're going to... Nothing...
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1: I'm Wade Bates with your Daily Dodge Sports Center. The Packers are trying to fix their putrid offensive line, inking Laken Tomlinson off the Cowboys practice squad. He was a first-round pick in 2015. Also yesterday, signing free agent Mekhi Becton, a 2020 first-round pick with the Jets. And Coach Matt LaFleur is happy they're trying to fix some of their problems.
2: I think it's great. 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
1: The Packers head to Tampa Bay on Sunday. 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It's a noon kickoff on 95.3. Bucks open up training camp today under new head coach Taylor Jenkins. 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
6: I'm Chad Ryder. The baseball playoff wildcard round getting going today. And game one in Houston right now, the White Sox have a 5-2 lead on the Astros. Colson Montgomery, a 432-foot solo homer in the fourth. Sam Antonacci with a two-run single as well. Earlier, game one in Atlanta, back and forth, and this was the big blow in the eighth inning.
7: A swing high, drive into right field, that's deep. Racing back hill, turning around, that ball's gone! That is gone! Austin Riley with a three-run homer. And here in the bottom of the eighth inning, Atlanta leads it 5-3.
6: Dave O'Brien with the call on ESPN Radio. Austin Riley, that go-ahead three-run homer in the eighth off Philly closer Joan Duran. And the Braves take down the Phillies. Riley to do so 5-3. Game one in the Bronx tonight between the Red Sox and the Yankees. Great pitching matchup. Cam Schlitler, the Cy Young favorite for New York. Peyton Tolley, the rookie lefty for Boston. Coverage on ESPN Radio starts at 7:30 Eastern. NFL, the Giants releasing veteran receiver Odell Beckham Jr., the three-time Pro Bowler's second stint with New York. Former NBA champion with the Cavs, J.R. Smith, was arrested yesterday in Texas on a family violence charge. NHL season opening up tonight. End of the second period in Carolina. Hurricanes and Panthers are scoreless. You can watch the game on ESPN.
8: Hey, this is Rich Eisen. Coming up on Wednesday's show, it's a Kurt Warner Wednesday. Diehard Steelers fan Joe Manganiello's in studio. We'll recap day one of the baseball playoffs, and it's my power rankings on this show, too. 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

0: He's let a go-ahead drive for Ole Miss, and he hasn't been there that long. I counted nine. And wow. It's still early in year two. I just don't think, you know, and he's gonna have his showdowns with Arch and with Gunnar Stockton and other guys coming up here. But, like, there's nobody else you'd want to bet on in that spot than him, right? If you're tied or behind in the fourth and you need it, like, that guy just does it over and over again.
1: I mean, if I'm an NFL GM, do you want to take the guy who had to fight for everything in his life, who was completely overlooked coming out of high school? No offense, Dan, ends up playing Division II ball in Michigan and, you know, has been doubted his entire life, showed up at Ole Miss as a third stringer for the most part, and ends up winning the job from Austin Simmons, who, by the way, isn't that bad when you look at him playing at Missouri. I mean, Lane said that last night. He said, ask Kirby Smart how tough the guy is to defend. You know, they scheme for him, and he makes Houdini plays over and over again, and made a few of them last night.
2: So, to me, the key to this game, I mean, look, Ole Miss, the first half, pretty much, until LSU finally scored, but even then, they come back with that incredible touchdown pass of Chambliss to Deuce Alexander, where he's on the fly, and he just bullets it in, Verlander-type, you know, fastball, Matthew Stafford fastball. But the first half was incredible. And then LSU just makes the adjustments, comes out. This whole game had turned. LSU missed a field goal. It's 24-24. And it felt like the whole stadium was like exhausted emotionally, probably physically. They were coming down off the high. And it looked like it was going to be a crushing defeat, like historically crushing, like where do we go from here defeat. And Chambliss and to their credit, the play calling got better, the whole team got better. I mean, Lacey is out, the whole thing. What was it like, Mark, in the stadium when all of a sudden Ole Miss just kind of popped back? They were on the ropes. They were on the ropes and showed that resolve. What was it like there?
1: There was a ton of puckering going up, that's for sure. I mean, it's like, oh, hell, here we go. He's going to, you know, he fell behind 24-7 at the half, and here he comes, and, you know, it's going to hurt the worst way imaginable when he pulls it off at the end. It probably kind of feels like, Dan, after that 24-pack of Milwaukee's best or whatever it is the next morning. I mean, it was going to be brutal.
2: Yeah.
1: And, you know, I give Ole Miss credit, you know, to come back, and then to, you know, look, they got it all the way down. LSU got it all the way down to the 6-yard line, and, you know, they made some adjustments in the secondary coming into the week, swapped a corner and a safety, and they got back Sharif Denson, the kid from Florida, and I thought they played a lot better in the first half. There weren't as many communication backdowns, but, you know, give Sam Levitt credit. You know, he's not the most accurate throw in the world, but the dude is tough as, you know, timber, and over and over again. I don't know that he can continue running that much in the SEC and survive till the end of the season, but, you know, they had a shot, and everybody in the stadium was holding their breath. And then when the ball bounced off the kid's helmet and was intercepted in the end zone, you start hearing calling Baton Rouge, and the place is going absolutely nuts. I thought that was a tremendous parting shot on Ole Miss's behalf.
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0: again, for the program, Lane would have had this advantage, you know, even a greater advantage over the program in recruiting. And then, momentum for everything. They do an incredible job with their collective and trying to build the program up under these new rules to where they could be a powerhouse in the SEC, which they struggled to do for decades before. And that's why this new era is a little better for some of these other teams that have that will. But I do love that this game mattered has real meaning beyond just the emotional meaning of what was just a fabulous night. It was the Ole Miss fans showed out. They did everything you would expect. Again, the fact that Lane Kiffin had been back to a number of these games, including the Tennessee one where he got golf balls and mustard bottles thrown at him, and he seemed overwhelmed more by this. Obviously, there's not that there was no buffer of time. The players pointing at him, all of that. Just an absolutely fantastic night for college football. It's just, I don't know. You almost can't explain it to other people how this went down or all the little stuff I mentioned. Earlier in the day, although not much earlier because of all the lightning delays, Alabama, FSU, Florida State 21-6, they were up. I've seen teams play better when they fire their coach, never when an AD gets fired. That was kind of weird. See, kind of pro sports. But they were playing great, and then there was a lightning delay, and then Keylon Russell just went crazy. 320 yards, three touchdowns through the air, 57-yard run on his own. He can absolutely fly. Really, really good win for Bama. I know Florida State, you can say they're not going to have a great team, but they're playing really well there. Max, what are your thoughts on the Tide win?
1: Keylon Russell's coming. I mean, if you go watch that house call from 57 yards out in the third quarter that ripped that game open, like there's just not a lot of guys that can do what he can do when he's really clicking and figuring it out. And when we're watching him kind of grow up as he goes here, but 23 or 30 through the air against Florida State, playing from behind, as you said, for a bunch of that game. You know, I think that you see the run game is starting to come together with their true freshman Crowell and Brown. They ran it well against Florida State in the fourth quarter when they needed to. And I just think, you know, like when you watch like Chandler and Leather go head to head, you just like you see all the experience and savviness and all that kind of stuff. Like Bama is younger, and you know, they're probably, you know, they could get into more of these types of shootouts. They could get into some traps and some trouble. But God, the trajectory of where DeBoer's got that offense going right now, I think is really exciting. And I just think by the time we're seeing Keylon Russell play his best football, like I think it's going to be Heisman level football.
2: Here's a look at your weatherology forecast. Thunderstorms likely tonight, otherwise cloudy skies expected. Lows of aloft around 59. Southerly winds 8 to 15 miles per hour. Cloudy skies expected again tomorrow. Chance of rain showers. Daytime highs approaching 70. Cloudy skies tomorrow night. Showers likely. Lows around 61. I'm meteorologist Jennifer Wojcicki on 1430 ESPN Beaver Dam. Currently, it's 69 degrees.
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0: definitely looks like the next David Bailey over there. So you can see the chess pieces. They're just still trying to kind of figure out how to play it.
1: Kamario Taylor, Mississippi State, 4 touchdown passes, massive come from behind victory against South Carolina. You, Max, you and I have been talking about him since week one. He's unbelievably good. I mean, like, he is so good. I went back and looked at his recruiting rankings. I'm not sure how. What did everyone miss? He was a third-ranked player in Mississippi. Wasn't eighth best quarterback. Things. I mean, this guy is phenomenal. They've now manhandled Minnesota. They went to South Carolina and won. I know it's South Carolina. I know they were chanting "Fire Shane Beamer" at the end of that thing, but they got Mizzou this week and then Alabama. At what point is Mississippi State for real as a team? And how good is this guy, Max?
0: Yeah, I think we've been doing the small sample Heisman segment. Would you say, is it kind of consensus one Trinidad, like, is two Kamario Taylor at this point?
1: I think Darian Mensah gets in there still.
0: Mensah?
1: Yeah, he's hovering. There's still Arch,
0: Tony,
1: the name
0: I
1: power,
0: mean,
1: but
0: yeah. Yeah. To go on the road again and to stare down a 16-0 deficit, and rally back the way they did, and, you know, once again filling up the highlight reel as he went. He's fifth in total offense right now, so top six in QBR. This team is going to pull upsets like that. That's just, you know, you can see it coming. They've already been doing it. But the way that he responded when it wasn't right and got, you know, just stayed chill and kept playing. Really cool to see. I think Mississippi State, I would assume as we record this, I would assume they're going to move into the AP top 25 for the first time in Jeff Levy's tenure. They had lost 19 of their last 20 SEC games entering Saturday. So it's a huge step forward. And honestly, guys, I think if we threw out all the priors and the preseason rankings and stuff, there's a few of these teams right now, and Bill Connolly posted his resume, SP Plus. There's a few of these teams, Mississippi State, UCLA, maybe Northwestern, who destroyed Colorado. There's a few of these teams that if you just threw out all the priors, you'd say, like, man, are they like a top 10, top 15 team right now? I think you'd probably say that about Mississippi State being in that, maybe that top 10 range just based on what they've done so far. Dylan Stewart
1: fans
0: did come back, though. Dylan Stewart looked like a monster once again, so that was encouraging to see. It's a little surprising to see some of the Fire Beamer stuff. This again, though, Dan, this is what we lose if we expand this playoff.
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